Yeah, you know, some more time and time, you know, we go through a little tribulation and thing and the trials, but we have to be steadfast and movable and just trust Christ. You see me? Yeah, that's what it's all about, you know. I just want the season to be strong and hold tight. Yes, I say so. Now hear this.

Therefore there's no condemnation for those who are in Christ Jesus. Because through Christ Jesus, the law of the Spirit who gives life has set you free from the law of sin and death.

the call that snake. Them a talk about the church boring. Bible start reading them first snoring. Stepping on the church come prove it. My neighbor, my neighbor, my neighbor.

Belshazzar, the king, made a great feast to 1,000 of his lords, and drank wine before 1,000. Belshazzar, whilst he tasted the wine, commanded to bring the golden and silver vessels, which his father Nebuchadnezzar had taken out of the temple which was in Jerusalem, that the king and his princes, his wives, and his concubines might drink therein. Then they brought the golden vessels that were taken out of the temple of the house of God which was at Jerusalem, and the king and his princes, his wives, and his concubines drank in them. They drank wine and praised the gods of gold and of silver, of brass, of iron, of wood, and of stone. In the same hour came forth fingers of a man's hand, and wrote over against the candlestick upon the plaster of the wall of the king's palace, and the king saw the part of the hand that wrote. Then the king's countenance was changed, and his thoughts troubled him, so that the joints of his loins were loosed, and his knees smote one against another. The king cried aloud to bring in the astrologers, the Chaldeans, and the soothsayers, and the king spake and said to the wise men of Babylon, "Whosoever shall read this writing and shew me the interpretation thereof shall be clothed with scarlet, and have a chain of gold about his neck, and shall be the third ruler in the kingdom." Then came in all the king's wise men, but they could not read the writing nor make known to the king the interpretation thereof. Then was King Belshazzar greatly troubled, and his countenance was changed in him, and his lords were astonied. Now the queen, by reason of the words of the king and his lords, came into the banquet house, and the queen spake and said, "O king, live for ever. Let not thy thoughts trouble thee, nor let thy countenance be changed. There is a man in thy kingdom, in whom is the spirit of the holy gods, and in the days of thy father light and understanding and wisdom, like the wisdom of the gods, was found in him, whom the king Nebuchadnezzar thy father, the king, I say, thy father, made master of the magicians, astrologers, Chaldeans, and soothsayers. Forasmuch as an excellent spirit and knowledge and understanding, interpreting of dreams and shewing of hard sentences and dissolving of doubts were found in the same Daniel, whom the king named Belteshazzar, now let Daniel be called, and he will shew the interpretation." Then was Daniel brought in before the king, and the king spake and said unto Daniel, "Art thou that Daniel which art of the children of the captivity?

0: city of Judah, whom the king my father brought out of Jewry. I have even heard of thee, that the spirit of the gods is in thee, and that light and understanding and excellent wisdom is found in thee. And now the wise men, the astrologers, have been brought in before me, that they should read this writing, and make known unto me the interpretation thereof, but they could not shew me the interpretation of the thing. And I have heard of thee, that thou canst make interpretation, and dissolve doubts. Now if thou canst read the writing, and make known to me the interpretation thereof, thou shalt be clothed with scarlet, and have a chain of gold about thy neck, and shalt be the third ruler in the kingdom. Then Daniel answered and said before the king, Let thy gifts be to thyself, and give thy rewards to another. Yet I will read the writing unto the king, and make known to him the interpretation. O thou king, the Most High God gave Nebuchadnezzar thy father a kingdom, and majesty, and glory, and honor. And for the majesty that he gave him, all people, nations, and languages trembled and feared before him, whom he would he slew, and whom he would he kept alive, and whom he would he set up, and whom he would he put down. But when his heart was lifted up, and his mind hardened in pride, he was disposed from his kingly throne, and they took his glory from him. And he was driven from the sons of men, and his heart was made like the beasts, and his dwelling was with the wild asses. They fed him with grass like oxen, and his body was wet with the dew of heaven, till he knew that the Most High God ruled in the kingdom of men, and that he appointeth over it whomsoever he will. And thou, his son, O Belshazzar, hast not humbled thine heart, though thou knewest all this, but hast lifted up thyself against the Lord of heaven, and they have brought the vessels of his house before thee, and thou and thy lords, thy wives and thy concubines, have drunk wine in them, and thou hast praised the gods of silver and gold, of brass, iron, wood, and stone, which see not, nor hear, nor know, and the God in whose hand thy breath is, and whose are all thy ways, hast thou not glorified. Then was the part of the hand sent from him, and this writing was written, and this is the writing that was written, Mene, Mene, Tikal, Upharsin. This is the interpretation of the thing, Mene, God hath numbered thy kingdom and finished it, Tikal, thou art weighed in the balances and art found wanting, Perez, thy kingdom is divided and given to the Medes and Persians. Then commanded Belshazzar, and they clothed Daniel with
1: scarlet. Great track from King James Version. Now here is Alabanza with BJMWen instrumental.
0: He be the third ruler in the kingdom. In that night was Belshazzar the king of the Chaldeans slain, and Darius the Median took the kingdom, being about 80 years.

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1: You know what? I serve a God who picked me up.

0: We shall not find any occasion against this Daniel, except we find it against him concerning the law of his God. Then these presidents and princes assembled together to the king, and said thus unto him, King Darius, live forever. All the presidents of the kingdom, the governors and the princes, the counselors and the captains, have consulted together to establish a royal statute, and to make a firm decree, that whosoever shall ask a petition of any god or man for 30 days, save of thee, O king, he shall be cast into the den of lions. Now, O king, establish the decree, and sign the writing, that it be not changed, according to the law of the Medes and the Persians, which altereth not. Wherefore King Darius signed the writing and the decree. Now when Daniel knew that the writing was signed, he went into his house, and his windows being open in his chamber toward Jerusalem, he kneeled upon his knees 3 times a day, and prayed, and gave thanks before his God, as he did aforetime. Then these men assembled, and found Daniel praying and making supplication before his God. Then they came near, and spake before the king concerning the king's decree. Hast thou not signed a decree, that every man that shall ask a petition of any god or man within 30 days, save of thee, O king, shall be cast into the den of lions? The king answered and said, The thing is true, according to the law of the Medes and Persians, which altereth not. Then answered they, and said before the king, That Daniel, which is of the children of the captivity of Judah, regardeth not thee, O king, nor the decree that thou hast signed, but maketh his petition 3 times a day. Then the king, when he heard these words, was sore displeased with himself, and set his heart on Daniel to deliver him. And he labored till the going down of the sun to deliver him. Then these men assembled unto the king, and said unto the king, Know, O king, that the law of the Medes and Persians is, that no decree nor statute which the king establisheth may be changed. Then the king commanded, and they brought Daniel, and cast him into the den of lions. Now the king spake and said unto Daniel, Thy God, whom thou servest continually, he will deliver thee. And a stone was brought and laid upon the mouth of the den, and the king sealed it with his own signet, and with the signet of his lords, that the purpose might not be changed concerning Daniel. Then the king went to his palace, and passed the night fasting, neither were instruments of music brought before him, and his sleep went from him. Then the king arose very early in the morning, and went in haste unto the den of lions. And when he came to the den, he cried with a lamentable voice unto Daniel. And the king spake and said to Daniel, O Daniel, servant of the living God, is thy God, whom thou servest continually, able to deliver thee from the lions? Then said Daniel unto the king, O king, live forever. My God hath sent his angel, and hath shut the lions' mouths, that they have not hurt me, forasmuch as before him innocency was found in me. And also before thee, O king, have I done no hurt. Then was the king exceeding glad for him, and commanded that they should take Daniel up out of the den. So Daniel was taken up out of the den, and no manner of hurt was found upon him, because he believed in his God. And the king commanded, and they brought those men which had accused Daniel, and they cast them into the den of lions, them, their children, and their wives, and the lions had the mastery of them, and brake all their bones in pieces, or ever they came at the bottom of the den. Then King Darius wrote unto all people, nations, and languages, that dwell in all the earth, Peace be multiplied unto you. I make a decree that in every dominion of my kingdom men tremble and fear before the God of Daniel. For he is the living God, and steadfast forever, and his kingdom that which shall not be destroyed, and his dominion shall be even unto the end. He delivereth and rescueth, and he worketh signs and wonders in heaven and in earth, who hath delivered Daniel from the power of the lions. So this Daniel prospered in the reign of Darius, and in the reign of Cyrus the Persian.
1: Je vais interpréter un chant traditionnel haïtien parce que c'était rêve moi pour me inviter un pilote artiste chanter dans le projet ça pour bail bon Dieu gloire les mériter. 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
1: Belshazzar, king of Babylon, Daniel had a dream and visions of his head upon his bed. Then he wrote the dream and told the sum of the matters. Daniel spake and said, I saw in my vision by night, and behold, the four winds of the heaven strove upon the great sea. And four great beasts came up from the sea, diverse one from another. The first was like a lion and had eagle's wings. I beheld till the wings thereof were plucked. And it was lifted up from the earth and made stand upon the feet as a man, and a man's heart was given to it. And behold, another beast, a second like to a bear, and it raised up itself on one side, and it had three ribs in the mouth of it between the teeth of it, and they said thus unto it, Arise, devour much flesh. After this I beheld, and lo, another, like a leopard, which had upon the back of it four wings of a fowl. The beast had also four heads, and dominion was given to it. After this I saw in the night visions, and behold, a fourth beast, dreadful and terrible, and strong exceedingly, and it had great iron teeth. It devoured and brake in pieces, and stamped the residue with the feet of it, and it was diverse from all the beasts that were before it, and it had 10 horns. I considered the horns, and behold, there came up among them another little horn, before whom there were 3 of the first horns plucked up by the roots. And behold, in this horn were eyes like the eyes of a man, and a mouth speaking great things. I beheld till the thrones were cast down, and the Ancient of Days did sit, whose garment was white as snow, and the hair of his head like the pure wool. His throne was like the fiery flame, and his wheels as burning fire. A fiery stream issued and came forth from before him. 1,000 thousands ministered unto him, and 10,000 times 10,000 stood before him. The judgment was set, and the books were opened. I beheld then, because of the voice of the great words which the horn spake, I beheld even till the beast was slain, and his body destroyed and given to the burning flame. As concerning the rest of the beasts, they had their dominion taken away, yet their lives were prolonged for a season and time. I saw in the night visions, and behold, one like the Son of Man came with the clouds of heaven, and came to the Ancient of Days, and they brought him near before him. And there was given him dominion and glory and a kingdom, that all people, nations, and languages should serve him. His dominion is an everlasting dominion, which shall not pass away, and his kingdom that which shall not be destroyed. I, Daniel, was grieved in my spirit in the midst of my body, and the visions of my head troubled me. I came near unto one of them that stood by, and asked him the truth of all this. So he told me, and made me know the interpretation of the things. These great beasts which are four kings which shall arise out of the earth. But the saints of the Most High shall take the kingdom, and possess the kingdom forever, even forever and ever. Then I would know the truth of the fourth beast, which was diverse from all the others, exceeding dreadful, whose teeth were of iron, and his nails of brass, which devoured, brake in pieces, and stamped the residue with his feet. And of the 10 horns that were in his head, and of the other which came up, and before whom 3 fell, even of that horn that had eyes and a mouth that spake very great things, whose look was more stout than his fellows, I beheld, and the same horn made war with the saints and prevailed against them, until the Ancient of Days came, and judgment was given to the saints of the Most High. And the time came that the saints possessed the kingdom. Thus he said, The fourth beast shall be the fourth kingdom upon earth, which shall be diverse from all kingdoms, and shall devour the whole earth, and shall tread it down and break it in pieces. And the 10 horns out of this kingdom are 10 kings that shall arise, and another shall rise after them, and he shall be diverse from the first, and he shall subdue 3 kings. And he shall speak great words against the Most High, and shall wear out the saints of the Most High, and think to change times and laws, and they shall be given into his hand until a time, and times, and the dividing of time. But the judgment shall sit, and they shall take away his dominion to consume, and to destroy it unto the end. And the kingdom and dominion and the greatness of the kingdom under the whole heaven shall be given to the people of the saints of the Most High, whose kingdom is an everlasting kingdom, and all dominions shall serve and obey him. Hitherto is the end of the matter. As for me, Daniel, my cogitations much troubled me, and my countenance changed in me, but I kept the matter in my heart.

0: from Prince EU. 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
1: All of them gone mad, mad they going.

God is good, Pastor Clyde shouted. All the time, the people shouted back. The band struck up another impossibly loud praise song, and soon everybody was shouting and waving to the calypso rhythm. Roll liked this part of church. He clapped his hands and sang and admired Thomas's skill on the drums. Thomas was so good he could probably play for a carnival band. Roll felt convicted for this thought and said a quick sorry to Jesus. Of course, Thomas was right where he belonged, using his talents for the Lord. Pastor Clyde signaled to the praise team to change the tempo as he moved into the reflective part of the service. The mood of the service changed to reverence. Hands raised to the air in supplication. Bodies swayed slowly from left to right. All eyes closed, all hearts open. Ask the Holy Spirit to come now and touch you, Pastor Clyde said softly into his microphone. This was the part of church Roll did not like. He swayed with the other kids from his Sunday school class and closed his eyes. He prayed and then waited, but as usual, nothing happened. He opened his eyes as an older woman began to speak in tongues. Yes, sister, speak to us, Pastor Clyde said with eyes screwed tightly shut and head shaking slowly from side to side. The woman went on for some time until Roll began to think she was having a different kind of visitation, the not good kind. However, soon after that she stopped, and then one of the deacon's wives began the interpretation. Praise God, for he is merciful, she began. Yes, the people declared as one. The interpretation was much shorter, to Roll's relief. He sat between his two closest friends from Sunday school class, Andre and Agnes. Agnes looked very pretty today, dressed in a velvet green dress some relative had sent her from overseas. Maybe they didn't know how hot it was under a tent. Her face was shiny already, and there were still hours to go. He wasn't faring much better himself. He was sweating under the freshly ironed and starched cotton collar of his long-sleeved dress shirt. Sometimes he wished church only went for an hour, like the other church his school friends went to. They went in, said some prayers, had communion, crossed themselves, and then went home. Something was happening behind him at the back of the tent. He turned, like everyone else, and his jaw dropped. His mother, who was never late, was just arriving, holding hands with the prophet, the crazy street character who screamed at everybody and constantly misquoted scriptures, the prophet who walked for miles barefoot, slept on the street, and probably ate out of the garbage. Agnes and Andre were wide-eyed, and Roll wished he was anywhere but there. His mother marched the prophet up to the altar. The prophet looked like how Roll felt. In fact, he looked worse. His wild eyes darted over the congregation and his mouth moved wordlessly. His whole posture was of someone seeking to flee at the first opportunity. "Brothers and sisters," Roll's mother said a little breathlessly, "all of you know that this man is the one we call the prophet." "Yes, yes," the people murmured. "Well, you know, and I know, he is not a real prophet. He is a false prophet," she said in a matter-of-fact tone. "True, true," the people murmured. The prophet flinched and tried to haunch his tall, sparse frame into a smaller ball of humanity. Roll wished his mother would stop embarrassing him, the man, and herself. But it was about to get worse. Oh, so much worse. She took a deep breath and announced, "This man's real name is Robert Johnson Windsor, and he is my distant cousin." Agnes gasped. And then she, Andre, and the other kids burst out into stifled titters. Roll stared at the dirt floor and wondered if it would be kind enough to swallow him whole. The prophet stayed for the service. He let the church's senior staff lay hands on him and pray for his deliverance. Then he sat quietly while Pastor Clyde gave his sermon. At first, "Moses knew they must slay the lamb to take away the sins of the people for the adultery and the fornication and the riotous living," Pastor Clyde shouted. "You are one good preacher," the prophet shouted back. Roll covered his face with one hand and sank deeper into his chair. People chuckled, and Pastor Clyde gave an indulgent smile. "Christ is the Lamb of God. We don't have to fear death. Christ has come to take away the sins of the world," Pastor Clyde continued. "Yes, everything you say is true," the prophet called out with equal vigor. This went on for another 10 minutes, with Pastor Clyde slowly losing control of his service. He gripped the podium and hollered all the louder.
The prophet's running commentary echoed back even stronger. People walking on the road next to the tent stopped to see what the extra yelling was about. Roll's mother was obviously distressed and she tried to shush the prophet, but he had lost his shyness and was back to being a loudmouthed crazy man. He really seemed to be enjoying himself. Pastor Clyde gave up and closed the service about 40 minutes earlier than usual. Roll's mother was mortified but decided that this was just one of the burdens of saving a lost soul. The prophet stood as the last hymn began and smiled tenderly at Roll's mother, revealing surprisingly good teeth. "Nice to see you, Lucille. You'll grow up real nice and everything," he said. "Robert, stay with us. You don't need to live on the road. You have family," she urged. Roll held his breath in horror. "It's okay. God watch over me anywhere I pass," the prophet replied, gathering his robes with a dignity Roll had to admire. He turned to leave, walking towards the back of the tent with his head held high. Just as he was about to go through the flaps, he turned and called out to Pastor Clyde, who was still trying to recover. "Thank you, Pastor, for a wonderful service. I like this church. It's a nice church." Pastor Clyde gave a faltering smile, but it fell away completely as the prophet swept through the flaps with a parting shot. "See you next Sunday!"

0: 6:03 a.m. on the Life 101 radio clock. 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
1: A vision appeared unto me, even unto me, Daniel, after that which appeared unto me at the first. And I saw in a vision, and it came to pass when I saw that I was at Shushan in the palace, which is in the province of Elam. And I saw in a vision, and I was by the river Ulai. Then I lifted up mine eyes and saw, and behold, there stood before the river a ram which had two horns, and the two horns were high, but one was higher than the other, and the higher came up last. I saw the ram pushing westward and northward and southward, so that no beast might stand before him, neither was there any that could deliver out of his hand. But he did according to his will, and became great. And as I was considering, behold, an he-goat came from the west on the face of the whole earth, and touched not the ground. And the goat had a notable horn between his eyes. And he came to the ram that had two horns, which I had seen standing before the river, and ran unto him in the fury of his power. And I saw him come close unto the ram, and he was moved with choler against him, and smote the ram, and brake his two horns. And there was no power in the ram to stand before him, but he cast him down to the ground, and stamped upon him. And there was none that could deliver the ram out of his hand. Therefore the he-goat waxed very great, and when he was strong, the great horn was broken, and for it came up four notable ones toward the four winds of heaven. And out of one of them came forth a little horn, which waxed exceeding great, toward the south, and toward the east, and toward the pleasant land. And it waxed great even to the host of heaven, and it cast down some of the host, and of the stars to the ground, and stamped upon them. Yea, he magnified himself even to the prince of the host, and by him the daily sacrifice was taken away, and the place of his sanctuary was cast down. And an host was given him against the daily sacrifice by reason of transgression, and it cast down the truth to the ground, and it practiced and prospered. Then I heard one saint speaking, and another saint said unto that certain saint which spake, How long shall be the vision concerning the daily sacrifice and the transgression of desolation, to give both the sanctuary and the host to be trodden under foot? And he said unto me, Unto 2,300 days, then shall the sanctuary be cleansed. And it came to pass, when I, even I, Daniel, had seen the vision, and sought for the meaning, then, behold, there stood before me as the appearance of a man. And I heard a man's voice between the banks of Ulai, which called and said, Gabriel, make this man to understand the vision. So he came near where I stood, and when he came, I was afraid and fell upon my face. But he said unto me, Understand, O son of man, for at the time of the end shall be the vision. Now as he was speaking with me, I was in a deep sleep on my face toward the ground, but he touched me and set me upright. And he said, Behold, I will make thee know what shall be in the last end of the indignation.

and practice, and shall destroy the mighty and the holy people. And through his policy also he shall cause craft to prosper in his hand, and he shall magnify himself in his heart, and by peace shall destroy many. He shall also stand up against the prince of princes, but he shall be broken without hand. And the vision of the evening and the morning which was told is true. Wherefore shut thou up the vision, for it shall be for many days. And I, Daniel, fainted, and was sick certain days. Afterward I rose up and did the king's business, and I was astonished at the vision, but none understood.

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1: Lord, help us in here.

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Thank you, Jesus. 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

0: Please allow this music to bless your children all over the world. In Jesus' name, amen.
1: So much in Jesus Christ, you know? Yeah. Hey. If you don't have him, you can have him, you know?

It was Paul Sweeney who said, "You know you've read a good book when you turn the last page and feel a little as if you've lost a friend." And this is exactly how one feels after reading any one of Catherine Dorset's books. In Auntie Kate's short stories, Catherine takes you on an exciting adventure into the lives of some very memorable characters who remind us of the values of good neighborliness, kindness, and honesty. Youth Power is a must-read, especially for teens needing to understand how God can use them to accomplish mighty things in His name. The Worth of a Man helps the reader to see other people through the eyes of compassion, accepting God's promise that no one is beyond His saving power. Will He Remember Me Tomorrow? In this short story, Catherine pulls the reader into the lives and emotions of individuals and families battling the tragedy of Alzheimer's disease. Anthology of Weekly Writing Prompts comes alive in the reader's hands. Very well written and thought-provoking. Be prepared to make some new friends. Fire on Montserrat is one of the best inspirational romance novels you will ever read. Catherine's ability to skillfully combine the reality of Montserrat's volcano erupting experience with the turmoil of young love on a quest for permanence will keep you on the edge of your seat. The excitement builds from page one, and the story carries the reader along a rapid current of love, despair, jealousy, and even murder. 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

heavens. Honor and majesty are before him. Strength and beauty, glory to God, are in his sanctuary. Give unto the Lord, all ye kindreds of the people. Give unto the Lord glory and strength. This it says, give unto the Lord the glory due unto his name. And as we do that, we're encouraged, bring an offering and come into his courts. And we'll end on verse 9. Oh, worship the Lord in the beauty of holiness. Fear before him all the earth. Give unto the Lord the glory due unto his name. Hallelujah. Bring an offering and come before the Lord. I'm happy that you came this morning. Are you happy that you came this morning? Hallelujah. Did you bring a praise? Did you bring a shout? Did you bring an offering? Bless the Lord. You are in the right place and you are there to receive from the Lord as we worship him today. Today begins the beginning for us of Pastor's Appreciation Month. And I pause just at this time to welcome our special speaker, Pastor Dante and his wife, who will be ministering the word of God. Thank you. And a special welcome to Pastor Randy. I know, bless the Lord, Pastor Lester is out of state ministering, and Pastor Luis is out as well on study. So we take the opportunity now, even as we start, to wish them a happy Pastor's Appreciation Month. Amen? Bless the Lord. Bless the Lord. Let us begin to praise the Lord. Lift up your hands with me. As we pray, we glorify the name of the Lord. All the praise is yours, Father. We come before you in no other name but in the mighty and powerful name of Jesus Christ, O Lord. We thank you for your grace. We thank you for your mercies. We thank you for protection. We thank you, God, for all the blessings upon us. As we worship you today, we declare in the name of Jesus that you'll have your way, that every word spoken, every song that we'll sing will glorify your name. Man and woman, boys and girls will be lifted as we worship you. Bless your people today. Bless us as we worship. We thank you and we praise you in Jesus' mighty name. Amen and amen. Hallelujah. Welcome Ebenezer Praise as they come to minister in song and in worship.

this morning, just one thing that you are thankful to God for this morning. For some, it may be He woke you up. For some, it may be He provided. For some, it may be He delivered. For some, it may be He transformed your life.

God, your God, who is a faithful friend, who is a faithful friend. It said he will carry you and he will strengthen you and he will fight for you and he will uphold you and that you are safe. You know, some of us need a safe place. God is that safe place. He is our refuge and our strength. The scripture that has that song, it says, he's also my rock and there is no unrighteousness in him. That he is upright and faithful to his promises. And I want you to just think of your life. Sister Ellen shared her experiences last week, Wednesday, of what happened to her. But I want you to think about yours as well. And how far you've come. And how much God has held you through it. And brought you through it. And how he picked you up and transformed you from nothing. From where you were in that mess, he lifted you out of it. And he transformed your life. And gave you a brand new name. And made you a new creature.

the glory. And we will think of how God raised you up, how he pulled you out of darkness into his marvelous light, how he placed your feet on his firm foundation. You have every reason and no choice but to thank him for that, because he alone could do what he have done. There's no one else who could have done for you what God did for you. There's no one else who could have transformed your life like God has done for you. There's no one else who could have picked you up and rescued you like God is. I want you to do one thing for me. Just take a deep breath right now. Just take a deep breath right now. And I want you to realize that the breath that you just took is not yours, but it is God who's the giver of life. And he's the one who's sustaining you right now. He's the one who is keeping you right now. He's the one who shines that light when everything looks dim and everything looks dark and you cannot see your way. God is that light. Aren't you glad that we serve a great God, church, who can do all of those things for us? He didn't have to do it. He doesn't have to do it. But he keeps on doing it for you and for me. And I don't know about you, but I'm glad about that this morning.

You know that part of that line? Sometimes it can be difficult to sing because when we go through certain things in life, we stop giving God what is due because we are only seeing what's in front of us. The pain, the death, the hurt, the mountain, the trial, the storm, we only see that. And we are breathing and yet we cannot, or we are not able to worship God as we should. But the line says, as long as there's breath in your body, and right now all of you are breathing and standing. So it doesn't matter what comes, or matter what you see, or no matter what you hear, or no matter what you feel, when you're singing that line, as long as I am breathing, as long as God gives me breath, I am going to give back what is due unto Him, which is worship and glory and honor. As

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Daddy God, I exalt you. I lift you. I magnify your name.

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Bless the Lord, bless the Lord, bless the Lord. Thank you, Jesus.

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And Sister Daisy asked us to take a deep breath. And we did that. As long as I am breathing, I will worship you. Hallelujah. Do you know, I thought of it and I said, I'm not just breathing. Is there somebody else who's standing in the house today? Is there somebody that is seeing today? Is there somebody that is hearing today? Is there somebody that can shout today? Hallelujah! Glory! Give the Lord a shout of praise! Hallelujah! Hallelujah! Glory! Hallelujah! Bless the Lord. You can shout. You can see. You can hear. Hallelujah. Bless the name of Jesus. Glory. As long as I am breathing and seeing and walking and shouting and hearing and feeling, glory to God, I will worship the Lord. Hallelujah. You may be seated. Bless the name of Jesus. And we'll continue to worship the Lord in our giving today. We read from Psalms 96 verse 8. As we come with a shout, so too we should come with an offering to give unto the Lord. Amen? Bless the Lord. And we just sang that He has blessed us with life, with health. He has given us the provision to work. Not that we can repay Him, but that we show our love and appreciation for God as we give unto Him. We have a set protocol. You leave via the center aisle and you return via the side aisle as you place your gift to the Lord. Let us pray. Father, we give you thanks and we give you praise. We thank you for the breath within our lungs. We thank you for the capacity and the ability to work. Thank you, Jesus. We thank you for the safety of going to and from work every day. And so, Father, as a show of our love and appreciation, we give unto you what you have blessed us with, what is yours. Bless our gifting today in Jesus' name. Amen and amen. Let's take up today's tithe and offering.

0: Bless the Lord. It is certain you are a happy land, Dominica. Bless the Lord. And not only is the land happy, but we are a happy people. Amen. Bless the Lord. Bless the Lord. Thank you, Ebenezer. Let us show our support for Ebenezer. Bless the name of Jesus. And appreciation for Ebenezer. It's Pastor's Appreciation Month, but we have Pass doing some work in a different capacity. That's a happy land. Amen. Bless the Lord. Bless the Lord. So as we celebrate our pastors, as we appreciate our pastors, we have our pastoral care committee. And at this time, I will call on Sister Diane as she gives us the address for Pastor's Appreciation Month. Let us let her feel welcome as she comes.
1: Good morning, everyone. Good morning, beloved brothers and sisters in Christ. It is with great joy and thanksgiving to Almighty God that I welcome you to this special month of Pastor's Appreciation. This is more than a month of celebration. It is a time to pause, reflect, and give thanks to God for the gifts of shepherds who have answered his call to lead, teach, pray, encourage, correct, and care for his people. Our theme this month is God's order, righteousness, justice, faith, and love in Greece. What a powerful reminder of what godly leadership should look like and what we have the privilege of witnessing through the life and ministry of our pastors. God is a God of order. He calls and appoints shepherds to guide his flocks according to his word. Our pastor's calling is not simply a position. It is an assignment from God. It is a responsibility that requires obedience, sacrifice, wisdom, and faith. We celebrate righteousness because our shepherd is called to stand for what is right, even when it is not easy. We celebrate justice because God's servant must lead with fairness, integrity, and truth, remembering that every person matters to God. We celebrate faith because ministry requires trusting God even when the road is difficult, when the answers are not immediate, and when the burden seems heavy. And above all, we celebrate love in Greece, the kind of love that does not simply preach to people, but walked with them, the kind of love that prays for them, encourage them, correct them, comfort them, and believe in what God can do through their lives. The Apostle Paul reminds us in 1 Thessalonians chapter 5, 12 through 13, to recognize those who labor among us, who are over us in the Lord, and to esteem them very highly in love because of their work. This month, the pastoral care are honored to help lead our congregation in doing just that. Pastors, we want you to know that we see you, we appreciate you, and we thank God for you. We thank God for you. We recognize the prayers that were prayed when no one else knew. We recognize the sacrifice that were made when no one was watching. We recognize the time you have stood in the gap, trusting God to make a way. And while no earthly word could ever fully express our gratitude, this month we will make every effort to remind you that your labor in the Lord is not in vain. Church, let us not allow this celebration to be about simply honoring a pastor with words or gifts. Let us honor the God who calls them by supporting the vision, respecting the office, praying faithfully, and walking together in unity. As we enter this special month, may we remember that appreciation is more than something we say. It is something we demonstrate. May God continue to strengthen our pastors, renew their strength, enlarge their capacity, protect their family, and grant them wisdom, courage, and fresh grace for the assignment. And may this month be a reminder to all of us that when God's order, righteousness, justice, faith, and love are at work in his house, his people are strengthened, his church is edified, and his kingdom is advanced. So, on behalf of the pastoral care, I warmly welcome each and every one of you to Pastors Appreciation Month. Let us celebrate with grateful hearts. Let us honor with genuine love. Let us serve with willing hearts. And let us pray with faith. May this be a month filled with joy, unity, encouragement, and an outpouring of God's grace. Welcome to Pastors Appreciation Month. And to our pastors, we say, thank you for answering the call. Thank you for carrying the assignment. Thank you for serving God's people. And above all, thank you for allowing God to use your life for his glory. May God richly bless you, strengthen you, and keep you as you continue to shepherd his people. Once again, thank you.
0: Bless the Lord. We can do better than that. Amen. Amen. Wonderful, Sister Diane. And I thought at one time she was addressing the UN. Bless God. Very good. Praise the Lord. We thank God for our pastors. Yes. Hallelujah. Bless the Lord. Well done. And as we continue to appreciate our pastors this month, let us recognize, and she highlighted a few things, their faith, their integrity, their purpose, and their response to the call of God. Amen? This time we're continuing to worship the Lord, and we're going to worship him by listening to his voice via his shepherd today, or via his servant today. Stand with me as I introduce someone who is no stranger to this pulpit, who is no stranger to this ministry. Amen. And let us put our hands together as we welcome to hear from the voice of God through his manservant, Reverend Pastor Dante Adams. God bless you. God bless you.
2: Praise the Lord. Now let's put our hands together for Jesus. Is that your best praise this morning? Hallelujah. Praise the Lord. Thank you, Jesus. You can be seated this morning in the presence of God. Watch your neighbor and tell your neighbor it's nice to have you. Watch them again. Some of you don't see. So tell them it's nice to see you this morning. Yeah, and if they're smelling sweet, tell them they're smelling sweet too. You know, some people have some nice perfumes. So see what can they do? Diosa. And if they look good, and not your wife, you know. Some of you watching your wife, you saw your wife this morning. Tell the person behind or next to you, not your wife. You look good. Amen. Praise God. Well, it's good to be here with you this morning. I feel like, well, I'm not feeling, I know I'm at home. Amen. So I don't need you to make me feel like that. I know I am. All right? And we give God thanks for that this morning. I have my wife with me here this morning. The wife of my youth. Amen. I'm not saying that when I get old. Oy, don't they behave. Amen. I greet greetings from House of Restoration this morning. Amen. And I greet your pastor well. Actually, I greet our pastor well this morning. Put your hands together for your pastor. And thank you for borrowing him to me, lending him to me, allowing me to have access to him, and to all your pastors and Pastor Lester and Pastor AJ in their absence. Put your hands together for them this morning. Amen. Well, let's get straight to what God has to say to us this morning. Your theme for the quarter is a heavy one. Might wonder, but Pastor, why you say the theme is a heavy one? When I got the theme, I was like, yo! I know whose head was behind that one. Eh? One Pindo call name. But the first part of it gets me. And I compiled it into that. The order of God for right living. The order of God for right living. I stood in the congregation this morning and we're singing and I'm thinking, everybody quotes the scripture and says this, that God is a God of order. There's a difference between knowing the God of order and operating under the God of order. Learn that. You may know of something, but you have never experienced it. You may have heard of something, but can only speak of someone else's account of what you have heard. And there comes a point in every believer's life that we need to stop asking, what do I want? And we need to start asking, what does God now require of me? Because you see, the world is set up that we can ask for only what we want. Come on, don't watch me like I don't know what I'm speaking about. Most of us, if we are to live this life, we are doing it to ensure that we are comfortable enough. And that's not a bad thing, eh? That's not a bad thing. You have to live comfortable. You have to look good, feel good, be good. But know how you are doing it and why you are doing it. Because most time we do things to benefit us and then we forget God in the picture. And then we wonder when the Spirit of God convicts us, we get so weary and sad. But we've been doing it our way all along. We've been doing it our way. You can do it your way in your house. That's fine. You can be the boss of your own self. That's fine. But when you involve my Father and my God, you must know your place and you must know your position. You must understand your place and your position. Let's go to the text this morning. In Micah chapter 6 from verse 1 to 8, and it reads, "Hear ye now what the Lord saith. Arise and contend before the mountains, and let the hills hear thy voice. Hear ye, O mountains, the Lord's controversy, and his strong foundation of the earth. For the Lord have plead with Israel. O my people, what have I done unto thee? And wherein I have wearied thee? Testified against me? For I have brought thee out of the land of Egypt and redeemed thee out of the house of servants. And I have sent before thee Moses, Aaron, and Miriam. O my people, remember now what Balak the king of Moab consulted and what Balaam the son of Beor answered him from Shittim and Gilgal, that he may know the righteousness of the Lord. Wherefore shall I come before the Lord and bow myself before the high God? Shall I come before him with burnt offerings, with calves of a year old? Will the Lord be pleased with thousands of rams, with 10,000s of rivers of oil? Shall I give my firstborn for my transgression, the fruit of my body for the sin of my soul? He hath showed me thee, O man, what is good, and what doth the Lord require of thee, but to do justly, and to love mercy, and to walk humbly before thy God." Father, thank you for your word this morning. Already blessed. Listen to this. It's possible to shout. It's possible to dance. It's you can do all of that. It's possible to know the scripture. Master. It's possible to talk about grace and still refuse to show mercy. It's possible to be holy and sanctimonious. It's possible to do all of that. It's possible. What did I say? It is possible. God didn't say, "Well, I'm not giving you the chance." It's possible to be a good churchgoer. It's possible. But let me burst your bubble a bit this morning. That God didn't simply save us to give us a religious experience. He saved us so that he can transform the way that we live. So you can put your Sunday's best. You can keep the Sabbath day. You can work on a Sunday or work on a Monday. You can do all of that. It's possible. But there's a way. Somebody tell your neighbor, there's a way. There is a way. There's always a way. But there is the way.
3: There's always a way. So there's a standard for the believer. You don't get that one. And some of you have not been at Bible studies for the last quarter where you understand. I follow your Bible studies too. Some of you have not been there so you could understand. There's some things you must live by because there's a standard or there's a code of conduct. So there's a standard by which we believers, we live. That's why some people call us copaways. But because of the standard by which God has set for us, we live by that standard. Now, listen. The standard that I'm preaching here is not the standard that you cannot reach. All of us can attain that standard one way or another. All of us have the ability to reach where God is because he has opened up the way. So don't think that you're too small, too poor. Don't think you don't have it. And don't think that you're better than people too. Because you know of the standards. You get me? You know, some people, when they know what they know and they know what they have and they know what they can do, they feel that they are it and there's nobody else beside them. But let me tell you something this morning, and you can't tell me anything after I tell you that than to just swallow it and say, Lord, I agree. You cannot determine how people live. You are not it. The only reason why we are who we are and where we are, why we are now, is because of God and nobody else. So the question is that, what do I believe? What do I believe? Is my life reflecting what do I believe? The prophet Micah is speaking here this morning. And Israel had a religious activity. They had sacrifices. They did all the ritual strengths. These people, they know how to dance. Come down to Dominica now. They knew how to shout a good hallelujah. They knew how to clap their hands as soon as they felt, it's in their spirit. They did all of that. They understood. Because at that time, sacrifice was a big thing. It was a big thing. If Saul disobeyed God because he wanted to hold back a little bit of sacrifice, and Samuel come and ask him, "May Saul keep on giving you pesa?" Who asked you to do that? Sacrifice for them at that time was a big thing. It wasn't a taboo. It was their way of worshiping God. But at the time, was it that's what God wanted from them? Were they in the order of God? You quiet now. I like when you quiet. It makes you reflect. All that they did, were they in the way of God? Or were they part of the will of God? Think on these things. You might be doing some things, and it's not God's way. Notice the language, friends. He says, what of God requires? Not what is convenient. Not what is popular. Not what everybody else is doing. Because you know, everybody else doing it, so I can do it too. My worship is convenient. So, you know, getting up on a Sunday morning and coming to church this morning at TGFG is very good. It's convenient for me because look, I'm in town and look, it's there. So coming to worship on a Sunday, it's convenient for me. What does the Lord require? And Micah answered that same question. He asked to do justly, to love mercy, and to walk humble with thy God. That's what God is asking. So today, we are going to look at the order of God for right living. There's an order for right living. Can I say that this morning? There's an order for right living. You as a child of God cannot live how you want and expect God to be your God and then you recognizing him only on one day for 3 hours. Your prayer life is dry like tash fig. Your worship has nowhere reaching the ceiling. Talk to me now. There's no way you can live how you want during the week and people question if you are a believer at work. Your husband questions if you are a woman of God. Your wife asks if you're really a man of your word because you testify. You say, listen to me, because God is a God of order. He puts our lives in order. Righteousness affects our conduct. Justice affects our relationship. Mercy affects our response. And humility affects our walk with God. So God is not just looking for people who can worship him in the sanctuary. He's looking for people who will represent him in the world. So the question is, are we willing to live according to what God requires? And my answer and your answer should be yes. Key text today. This is it. He have showed thee, O man, what is good, and what doth the Lord require of thee. Three things. To do justly, to love mercy, and to walk humbly with thy God. You understand the language of the text? Micah begins with action. Action is louder than words. And this is something I always say. God is a God that is action oriented. You cannot serve God and say you love. Listen. I always use that at church. I cannot say I love Zinia and next thing my actions is different from saying I love Zinia. You cannot say, okay, I use my wife enough. You cannot say you love God and your action as a child of God is different from the words that you say. Number one, do justly, live right before God. Micah says that God doesn't merely want us to know what is right, but he calls us to do what is right. Tell your neighbor, do what is right. Watch them and tell them, do what is right. If you're afraid to tell them, pull up their socks and do what is right. Tell them, pull up your socks, Gasser, and do what is right. Tell them, do what is right. Some of you need to put some wine in your wineskins because it's time that we do what the Lord has required of us. So righteousness must become practical. So our faith affects our conduct. How we speak, how we behave, how we make decisions, how we handle temptation, yield not to temptation, how we conduct ourselves privately as well. James chapter 1 verse 22 reminds us that we should what? Be doers of the word and not only hearers. Because listen to me, hearers will forget, but when you practice it, you will always remember it. Oh God, my Father, if I am doing something, if you tell me to do something, I'll watch you big eyes. But if you show me and write it for me and tell me, well, Pastor, this is what I want, I will do it for you, because you've shown me you practice in front of me. Therefore, I'll take this now and I will do it. And this is what God wants us to do. Not only be big mouth people in church, but be the big doer on the outside. Because the outside of these four walls is where the real life of God begins. Somebody give him praise this morning. Righteousness requires integrity. Right living must continue when somebody, nobody not there, they must know that this person is a believer. Your public confession and private conduct should be in agreement. So you know there are certain streets you don't pass because you know your pastor there. There's certain places you don't go because you know that's where your past, and you know his van number, and you know his jeep number. And sometimes you might think he's him, but he's not him. But that's okay. The fact that you know the van, you know you're not going to pass there because that my pastor working there. Or you know that certain sister in the church there, I ain't going to pass there. Listen to me, you don't have all that to do as a child of God. Whatever you do in private must be private, and it must be in public as well. So how you live at home is how you live when you go out. How you act in the house of God is how you act when you go all along the way. So when nobody is looking, you should be that child of God. You telling that pastor? You come out where you come out and they tell you, come and tell us things. You can't put me outside again. You telling that? Listen to me. It makes matters much worse. You know what they can say, but Randy church they go in with? They're not saying she's a Christian, you know. They're watching you and they're telling you, Legley's Randy Kale. And their pastor, listen to me. They can say that, but make them say it for the right reason. Don't allow people to speak of your evil because you know you're doing evil. Let me confront some evil spirits this morning that makes the church get a bad name because they want to do what they want, how they want, and with who they want to do what they want. And then when those things happen, or when the secret comes out, you begin to question and say, is gossip they gossiping? It's about gossip they gossiping. It's what you reap, it's what you sow, that's what you're reaping. You begin to see all sorts of things. But were you living in integrity? Can't just say, it's righteousness, peace, join the Holy Ghost. That's the kingdom of God. Hey, don't you want to be part of the kingdom? Come on, everybody. But you're not in the kingdom. You're causing more havoc in the kingdom than allowing the kingdom to show through your actions. For the last couple of weeks, even from my devotion on Rise and Shine, here's what the Lord is leading me to: faithfulness. Every one of us must give an account with faithfulness. You must be faithful with God in order for you to walk where you need to walk, in order to go where you need to go. You must remain faithful. At the end of the day, God, faithfulness doesn't run dry. That's why it requires obedience. Sometimes doing the right thing, saying no to what is convenient. Oh God, that would be nice, we, but no. No. No to compromise. You need the money. You need it. Somebody comes with a deal and say, hey, look, your boss tells you to turn a number. Forge his signature. Turn a 6 into a 9. And you tell the boss, well, sir, if it's that's what that's going to promote me, hold your promotion. Because I'm doing it God's way. You may be my boss, but listen to me, it's not, and I say that every time, and I even say it at work. If I am where I am, it's not because you have accepted my CV and say you want me there. It's God that told you to put my child there. So if God put me there, you cannot tell me to go against what my God tells me not to do. So I will say no to dishonesty. I will say no to bitterness. I will say no to ungodliness. God's standard must remain our standards. So it is not enough to know what God says. It is right that we must have the courage to do what God says. He's right. I know God. I know him. Listen that. Listen. The loudest people. That doesn't mean you must cut off your shouting, church. Behave. If you offend it, then that means you'll cut it off. Listen to that. The loudest people on the bus saying, I am blessed and highly favored of the Lord. Oh, good morning, sisters and brothers. Oh, what my God cannot do doesn't exist. They have all these spiritual jargons. They say nice. Do you even think some of them are even pastors? When they speak, they even yank a bit. I don't know where they get the accident and they accident it. Oh my God, it's good this morning. Hallelujah. They do all of that. Mele ugade yo yo pony. I hear did you. Anybody can praise God. Anybody can praise God, but not anybody can live for God. You get that one? So when somebody come and tell me the Lord say, I will ask you if it's your God or if it's the God we're serving. Because if it's the God we're serving, I know when I get up in the morning, I will get a revelation. So some people don't live right because they can't obey. And righteousness requires obedience. Monsieur, as a child of God, you cannot live how you want. I'm a big man at my home. I cannot do what I want with my grandmother who raised me. The lady 70 something years, and when the lady opens her eyes for me, as a big man with my wife, I can't do what I want. So much less as a puny man like me, just 6'2", I have, you know, before God who's big. Just because of God, you tell me I must show myself grand and bigger than God because I have height and I know I look good. So because I know I look good, I must do what I want before God. Or because I carry the name pastor, I mean, no! It requires obedience. Michael told them, look around all you. You're all doing the same thing over and over again. And there's no results to the same thing you're all doing over and over again. Secondly, do justly. Treat people right. What did I say? I want you to repeat again. What did I say? Yeah. The command to do justice is not only about your personal holiness. It also concerns us as to how we deal with others. TGFG, you there with me this morning? Is how we deal with others. Because here's what. He's asking us to walk in integrity. Justice means fairness, honesty, and righteousness in our dealings. Do not take advantage of people because we have power, position, knowledge, or the opportunity. Listen to me. If it's one group of people that should be different from what is happening in our nation, it's the believers. Can I say that again? So don't think because you are in some high office that by the stroke of a pen, because you don't like somebody, you should get them out of the place. God is a God of chances, and the same way that my God have extended grace unto us is the same way we are expected to extend grace unto others. So don't think that because you have it all put together, that that means you are higher than I. No, this rock is Jesus that's higher than you and I. So we should not take advantage of people, but refuse partiality. What did I say? James once again treating people differently based on their outward. There's an order. It's not do what you want. Say what you want. As a pastor, I have to learn that. Tell you why. I love people. I love to see people happy. But I had a problem. I confessed it this morning. All you think when we up there preaching that.

The more I hold the person on heart and resent them, is the more I resent God himself. So now, my whole mantra is peace. My whole motto is peace. When there is trouble, I say I am not in it because I am loving everybody that needs to be loved. Because the more I hold people on earth, is an enlarged heart I'm going to get and die. I will be heavy. So for me, I rather love you and make sure you're all right. So if that's the person case that they want to hold you on heart, Mesa says a hell. But me, I choose to do it justly. Sometimes you have to suck up your pride, man. And do things for the kingdom of God. It's not that you're weak. You're not no jelly back. It's just that you're doing it because God commands you to do it. So now I'm in a better place of operating in my life because I choose not to carry bitterness as a load on my heart. And there's some of you inside here this morning. You have bitterness in your heart against leadership. And Pastor Randy didn't tell me anything. No. Not because you hear him say, oh, that's his son. He tell me anything. It's just that there's a spirit, and I tell my church just as is. There are some of you, you are bitter because you don't even know why you bitter against the pastor. And some of the bitterness we carry is bitterness because we heard a gossip about somebody's experience. You heard of somebody's experience about the pastor, and you before you see his head, I don't like the man. You begin to judge, and you have never experienced. And I'm not singing for my supper. You cannot leave God's way, and you bitter. And how do you come on a Sunday morning and Sister Daisy had to hang some of you all up this morning? Why? It's not because you don't have the spirit of worship. No? It's because your heart. So you come to church. If you know he approaching you, you take the side door. Because you today you don't want him to shake your hand. Today, you don't want him to tell you anything. You holding him because I don't want to know. So the further you are from whoever, and it doesn't have to be the pastor alone, you know. It just means that there are some people, even at work, we see our co-worker, "Ek nou pa vle di yo bonjour." Even your husband, you sleep on the same bed, you put pillow. I don't mean that. Not tonight. There's no picking up mango tonight. You put the pillow there. It's not only in church. It's not only in church. You know, there's some people, they're wicked, and when they come in pastor, and they come in prayer meeting, pray for me. Why I have to pray for you? And then when the man tell you, well, pastor, that, and the lady just put that in there. Oh, God, man. A pillow bringing so much problem. Wow, boy. Wow, boy. Yeah. Let all you worship affect your relationships, not only with God, but with others. Me say, if you all say you're not getting the word here, if you all say the pastor not teaching the Bible, well then there's some questions that need to be asked about your life. And not only the pastors, those who come to minister and give you some strong word. Let me tell you how I know God confirming word here. Tell you this, two occasions. I'm in my office. Our worship encounter starts at 10.
So most times I'm in my office after we pray, just making myself nice, you know, even if it's my people every Sunday, breathing, drinking some water, you know, talking to God. And I'm on your life. And sometimes the last song you sing to end the worship service, or some of the Baptists would call it the song service. The song service would be the exact song we end in with at church. I'm like, whoa, God. If you cannot allow your worship to affect the relationship you have, there will be no results. You wonder why Acts chapter 2 cannot happen in our time? It's because our worship cannot affect our relationship with God, number one. Two, our relationship with the Holy Spirit is like a phone call of me wanting something and he needs to give it to me now. So there's no relationship with the Father. There's no relationship with the Son. There's no relationship with the Holy Spirit. So it's not only that, how we have relationship with the Holy Spirit. But listen to that. Our relationship with God must influence how we treat people. So how you speak to people says a lot about you. How you handle disagreement will tell if your worship is effective. How you treat your

Or those African prophets, Papa, Daddy, Mommy, great intercession. You can do all of that, and you are not, your worship is not affecting the relationships that are around you. You are not going God's way. So how can you love God whom you have never seen and hate me who you can touch in person and even smell to? And even give me a piece of food if I'm hungry. How can you love God whom you've never seen? I know my God. My God loves me, but do you love me? Your worship affects the relationship. Listen to me. Listen. We are social beings. You cannot be a child of God and expect to live on an island by yourself. You don't want anybody to tell you anything because you feel that you'll get offended. Treat people right. Because when you treat people right, you show them that there's a way. And you speak. Some of you, let me come down to say that. There are some of you are in leadership position inside there, and the people who you lead it at work cannot even confront you on something you said. And then they will tell you, go to so-and-so supervisor, me? As a child of God? And then you say, we don't have enough evangelists. When church meeting comes, I'd watch in Pastor Sister April. They come in and the pastor saying, we need to do this and this. But we don't have enough evangelism in church. We're not going out like before and spread tracts. But your life not spreading no tract though. You making noise about evangelism. The church not going out and going in the highways. We don't have open ears like before. So I'm going to make an open ear with you who cannot even agree with your co-worker. I'm sorry, I would not want to even preach or take a mic and go out there. Because here's what, your life is a way of evangelizing. Talk to me now. So instead of complaining and saying we don't have evangelism in church, start making your life an evangelistic series. Because when we do that, we show people that there is a way that God wants us to live. You know, some people don't want to even drink rum around you in the office. It's not a bad thing, no? That's a good thing. They don't even want to give you a bottle of water because you say you don't want water, you don't want Coke. Because here's what, you show them that your life is not all about what they think is fun. Because here's what, your relationship with them is different. Not the person next to you and tell him, fix your relationship. Not them, tell him, fix your relationship. Thirdly, love mercy. Mercy rewrote my life. It rewrote my life. Imagine mercy rewrote me. If I didn't know, and you know some of you sit down there and you say, boy, if I didn't know Jesus for true, I would be one of a kind. But because mercy rewrote my life, how I respond to somebody will be in grace. Here's what he says. And what? Love mercy. Micah doesn't just say merely to show mercy. He say and to love. That means mercy should become something that we value and practice. So remember the mercy you received. What did I say? Listen, that all of us are standing here today

Because God has been merciful. And you don't get that one yet. Don't get that one yet. When you look back at the pictures of your life, that's why they sing this song, run back the memories of the curtains of memories now and then. Show me where you brought me from and where I am. Remember, I'm human. As you know, we just forget. So sometimes we have to say, Father, thank you. It's your grace and your mercy. That's why I am alive. If you see it wasn't for Daddy's grace and mercy, oh, we would have been consumed. But because we of his grace and mercy, I am forgiven. Because of his grace and mercy, I have been restored. He has given me the opportunity I didn't deserve. But thanks be to God who have not given me up like a prey to the thief, who have delivered me out of the snare of the fowler. And therefore, the snare is broken because of mercy. Have you understood that? When the mercy of God has rewritten your life, you can never, never, never, never, never. Never. So because of that same mercy, believers, extend. We can't do like the old church. You know what I told my church the other day? But the church God gave me to lead. Some of you don't like when we make that statement. I told them, there's something. You see the glass pulpit or the plexiglass pulpit? That there? It's not my desk. So I cannot stand up behind the desk and catch judgment. When I do that, I break in what I'm trying to build. Get that? I told them the reason why young pastors like me don't have to fight now to even be a voice is because some of our pastors who stood behind the pulpit or the sacred desk did not have formal way of teaching. So now they came and they preached because they shout, ha, and they have asthma. So they're in a sermon and they give it, they have asthmatic attack. And they preach. And they preach. I told him, look. As far as I'm concerned, now it's the opportunity that I must teach you grace. Now the same grace I've gotten at an early age, I must now extend it in the office that I'm in. Now here's what I told them: the reason why we have an aging population of pastors now is because they have no succession plan. And because they have no succession plan, it's because they have not been teaching about the grace and the mercy of God, because that's too good to be true. So now some pastors are dying in the pulpit. So I told them, you see me, if God tell me today, shift. Whether I am your favorite preacher or not, I shift. Because it's not my work, it's God's work. So now I must extend the same thing to you to get, and listen to me, mercy rebuilds our lives in ways we've never experienced it. So not because your training doesn't look like my training, it doesn't mean I'm not of God. It just means that my training was meant for some other generation that needs to hear my voice at the end of the earth. I told them, some of us hold the desk because that is some of them only way of income. And some of them are advanced. You want me to know what, you want me to tell you what is advanced? Advanced on the little stipend. They come in. The check ready for me now. This was the old way of doing things. The old church only looked on the little people and they did not know. And if you come and say, I'm past, I need a little
help their will. They have to have first meeting, first level meeting, second level meeting, third level meeting. But when the church had mercy and say at a vote, at a business meeting, well, let's give this to our pastor. The pastor didn't hesitate and say, yes, because majority of the vote. But somebody who's truly in need comes and say, we need, there's no mercy shown. We cannot develop that practice again in this era. We cannot do church as how we used to do church before and accept the results. We cannot expect the same results of doing church the same old way. We must develop an attitude of mercy and grace. I know where I'm going with that. Because we do things, we expect the same results. I like change. And God is a God of order, yes. But God is a very unique God. Can I talk to you this morning? God is a God of order, but a very unique God. So you see me, I preach the gospel, but I preach it uniquely. I will be me because he created me to be me. So here's what. If God is a unique God, I must learn to accept change because mercy changes. Grace and mercy changes the whole story around. But the problem with us believers, we don't like change. When you see the mercy of God touches us, it changes the whole person. Have you gotten that? It changes how you speak. Have I ever told you? You see me, I wanted to grow my hair like locks. I love long hair. But one thing, I will not tell my wife nothing about her hair. Behave yourself, don't they? One thing I learned as a man, don't tell ladies about the hair. They get offended when you tell them about it. So, well, that's you. That's you. I don't want to sleep outside. I'll not. But when I was growing up, I wanted to have nice long hair. At a certain point in ministry, I wanted to bleach my hair. You getting that? I was rebellious in secret. But let me teach you that. When mercy and up until the stages of pastor, when God spoke to me because of the mercy of God, when God spoke to me and the Lord began to minister to me, I cannot do it. To me, I feel like I'm offending God. Now, I say all this to tell you, when you have met God, everything about you must change. If you are not changed because of how God met you, that means you are not changed as yet. So extend it. Let's get to that. Let grace govern your response as well. You know, some people, you just want to answer them. You know, some people, when they talk to you, the facial expression, it changes. But listen to me. If God was to do all of us that same thing when we came to him in time of need, we would have been dead.
dead, we would have been finished. But you see, grace, when grace governs your response, everybody will say, boy, that lady is a nice lady. That man is a nice man. Because they have been transformed by the grace of God. And listen to me, when we are transformed by the grace of God, don't let the old man get the better part of you. Because you see, the old man wants you to tell them something that is out of context. But blessed be the name of the Lord. Thanks be to God, who have not given us up as a prey. So that's why we can stand and say, sister, I love you. You can stand and say, my brother, I love you, and mean it, because here's what, grace has transformed the way you have spoken. Oh, you don't get that one yet. So when they come rough to you, you just say, hi, good morning, with a smile. And you say, how was your night? You just calm them down, and you just tap them on the back, and you say, Jesus loves you. Or they come and they tell you, don't see that it's true. And you answer them with a graceful answer. You change, and you speak the language of God. This is what we need now. The language of God, which is grace, that some people don't deserve it, but yet still you give it to them. Because we were once in that position when we didn't deserve it, and God said, hey! Don't they look? Take that! Let grace govern your response. There is a way. Not the way that CMF write onto a man, you know. The way that CMF write us, especially us husbands. Look quiet now. Because we man, we must make demands. And you know, sometimes the wives and them just going for a little hot flash. Laughing now. The wife goes through a little hot flash and say you a little, you know, not to you, why is it no? And you answer, so you talking to me then? You just say, you gentlemen, don't get offended. We just say, God, I love you too, babes. And turn your back and go. All of these speak. When you learn to live in grace, your life is governed by grace, because there's an order. Somebody say, there's an order. We don't have to return to bitterness for bitterness. We don't have to become what hurts us. Because we have received mercy, we can give. So when you go to work this week, I'm pretty sure they'll challenge you. You know, sometimes I hate to preach certain sermons, because if when I preach it, it's the hardest thing to preach something, and what you tell the church not to do is exactly what comes to you, and you have to consider. And sometimes you're not singing the song to Gongade, you know. You're just singing it to be at peace. When trouble comes, Jehovah sees. And you know, you just say yes. And somebody asks you, who sort, man? It's just that you just practice what you preach. Because the enemy has a way of coming. And sometimes not the enemy, you know. God has a way of testing you to see how well you respond to what he said. So never be afraid. So sometimes I'm afraid to say certain things. Don't tell you'll give mercy this week. Finally, walk humbly with thy God. This is where Micah brings us back to relationship with God. To walk with God is continual dependence upon him. What did I say? Continual dependence on him. I tell people, you cannot be a child of God and leave God out of important matters in your life.
Listen to me. I'll tell you why I tell you this. Don't where I shop, I ask the Lord. You don't get that one yet. You get me? Don't what clothes I must put on me, I ask the Lord. It's not that I am most holy. It's not that I have it all put together. But when I leave my home, I represent God. So if I feel today I must put a short pants, I put it. I ask God, should I put that there? Because I am not of my own accord. Do you get me this morning? You are living by faith, not living in hunger. You know, before we used to sing that song, living by faith. And then when the challenge of living by faith comes, God, you forget me, man. God, you don't know me anymore, man. You cannot live the Christian life successfully through your strength alone. TGFG, may I speak to you this morning and those of you listening to me online? You cannot live this life as a believer successfully with your human strength, because we will fail. Humility says, God, I need you. It's not saying, God, I know it all together, or because I have a... It says to God, I need you. So we cannot walk this life and expect to do it all by ourselves. We get paid. If you want to need a success, to live a successful life, you need His grace. How many of you can live without that? None. You need His Spirit. Oh, I cannot live without the Holy Spirit in my life. Oh, how many of you can say that? How many of you can say, I can live without His Word? We cannot live without these three important tools: His grace, His Spirit, and His Word. Because my faith trusts God's direction. Faith is not what you see. It's what you have not seen. And walking with God is trusting Him even when you cannot see the entire path. I still trust you, Lord, that you're able to guide me through. Listen to me. When you look at the economy of Dominica, and you look at your bank book, and you look at the prices in certain things, you can only stand at the gas pump and say, Lord, I still trust you, Lord. When you look at the loan and you see the amount that you get on the salary, you can only stand and say, Lord. When you look at the rebellious child that you want in the house of God with you and serving God, all you can do is stand and say, Lord. What's left to you is either you do something you're not supposed to do as a child of God to make sure there's always, you always have money in your pocket. Is either you take a rope and tie the child on the bed and say, you're not going nowhere today. Or is either you put them outside. Oh, the only thing some of us can only say is, Lord, I don't understand it, Lord, but I trust you. How many of us have been in that situation and we sit and we say, Lord, I still, that's God's way. Our way doesn't always be the right way. But when you put your hands in the life of the man who still calms the waters, you are able to go through it all.
When you would put your trust in somebody who told when they came to curse them, and instead of cursing them, the prophet owned. You don't get that one yet. They came to curse you. But because God's life is upon your hand and you could still trust God, they could only say, "Sister Anthea, I bless you." That's the only thing they could do, because you still trust God. You still went the way of God. You still here. And they wonder why you still here. Truth and grace. They wonder why you still here. They wonder why you still alive. They wonder why you dance the way you dance. They can't understand how you're doing so good when they put a trap. But here's what my God says: they will put their trust in God will never, never, never be put to shame. Somebody lift up your hands and praise him there. Praise him there. You see, in this month of October, I declare over you that God's way is going to open up doors for you that you've never experienced. I declare uncommon favor and miracles are going to be yours because you trust God. I declare that over you. And when you begin to testify, you will say it's God's way. Because of God. Because of God. Because of God. Because of God. When they watch you and say, "But I put a trap to kill you," and you don't die, and they come boldly before you. You watch them and you say, "Well, you couldn't do nothing because I was walking the king's highway." When they look at you and they wonder why, how you doing so well? Why are your children doing so well, Sister Avril? When they watch you and say, when the devil watch you under the highway that day and say, "Avril, you should have been in a box," you stood up and say, "It's because of my God. That's why I'm alive. Because you go in God's way. That's why you are protected. That's why all the snares against your life." Lift up your hands. I declare that you who have to come out will come forth with no complications. I declare that you shall stand like your mother and declare the works of the Lord. You, Daisy and baby, shall not die, but live to declare the works of the Lord. Jesus, Jesus. When they wonder why, when you wonder why, when you yourself wonder why are you still there? Because you could have been having your papers for APU. The devil say, "I put some traps in your way to get you mad, to get you crazy." But Jesus says, "I have you here because that's my way. That's my way. And because it's my way, it's my child. There's nobody that can touch you, because faith, trust is the direction of God. I still trust you, Lord. I still trust you, Lord. I trust you with my job. I trust you with my life." When you declare that, you see the hands of God. So don't give up your right as a child of God and walk like you peer up here. Get up and walk like you know who your father is. Job says, "I know my Redeemer." When the wife tell him, "Job, that's why you don't see all what you're going through." And half of us inside, you're not like Job. For us to be even in that position, to curse the day that we were born. Thanks be to the God that the day my mother decided that she wasn't going to abort me, when my father told her, "Abort me." Let me go. Thanks be to God. I'm here because of God's will. So the saying is not saying that I'm weak. He said, "Lord, lead me. I will follow. Lord, correct me. I will change. Lord, change me. I will manage it. Lord, use me.
You cannot walk with God and insist on always having your own way. It's God's way. It's whose way? Tell your neighbor, it's God's way. Never forget me. It's God's way. Tell them that. Watch them, poke them, and tell them, never forget that it's God's way. The decisions that we have to make, tell them it's God. If you're sitting by your wife or your husband, watch them. Some of you inside, they have some heavy decisions you have to make. Watch them and tell them it's God's way. Note them, tell them, and say it's God's way. Tell them, don't give up, it's God's way. You don't see it yet, it's God's way. You don't understand it yet, it's God's way. You don't know how it coming yet, it's God's way. You don't know how to do it, it's God's way. You don't know. All you know is God's way. I got a feeling that everything gonna be all right. When it concerns me, he said he will perfect that which concerns me. So lift up your hands and say, Father, thank you for perfecting that which concerns my life. Thank you, Lord, for perfecting Rabbah Sata, that which concerns my children, Lord. Oh God, stand to your feet and give him a praise this morning. Yes, some of you are here this morning. I'm not calling altar call now, but you're here this morning and you feel that you were so dumb that you cannot make it. This morning, I want you to know that you have a feeling that everything going to be all right. On this October, listen to me, November, from September, October, November, and December, all your embers, they shall come into alignment with the will that concerns your children, shall come into alignment. Oh God, that which concerns you will come into alignment. And this morning I want you to put on your dancing shoes, because some of you came here and you were worried as to how you're going to make the next way. But I've got a feeling that everything is going to, with Jesus on my side, everything is all right. Hallelujah. Come on, put your hands together. Hallelujah. That's it.

0: Hallelujah. Hallelujah. It's going to be all right. Whilst we were in worship this morning, I heard the Lord say something clearly to me. And I wonder why the Lord was saying that. And this is why the Lord just brought it back. I heard the word resilient. There's some of you going to bounce back up. Everything that the devil has stole from you, you're going to bounce back up. You're going to bounce back up. I stood up this morning and I just stopped dancing. And I heard the Lord say these two things. Resilience, and I asked the Lord, but what are you talking about resilience for? And then I heard the next phrase, new season. And I say, Lord, what is it? And here's what the Lord said. And that's why I ended my sermon like that. It was this on my loose mat. But this is why I'm preaching. I'm not preaching for Max now. But here's why I ended like that. I asked the Lord, inquiring of the Lord. I said, Lord, what do you mean? He told me this house is going to experience a new season. And those who have been down and the storms of life have taken over you, it's a new season and you're going to bounce back up. If you receive that, lift up your hands and say, Lord, I receive it. Lift up your hands and say, Lord, I receive it. And listen to me, when that new season comes, embrace it. Embrace it. I declare over you that your season will not cause you to lack. I declare that your season will cause you to thrive and prosper. I declare that you shall not go hungry. The Lord will provide ravens with manna from heaven to feed you. You shall be filled to overflowing, TGFG. I declare that this house shall be a house where there is abundance with flowing. Flowing, flowing, flowing, flowing. I thank you, Lord, for expanding the capacity of this house, Lord. I know, God, that you are doing something new, Father. And that, Lord, whatever you're doing in this season, we won't miss it. So expand us. And we know that everything is going to be in Jesus' name. Somebody clap your hands for the Lord.
1: Amen. Bless the Lord. Hallelujah. You may be seated, and truly we receive this word today. Amen. Bless the name of Jesus. Hallelujah. And truly we thank God for Pastor Dante for listening to God's voice and for sharing the word from his heart to us today. Let us show our appreciation again. Bless the name of Jesus. Hallelujah. Right now we will have our communion, and I'm going to call the rest of the deacons to join me as we do our communion this morning.
2: Let me say thank you and good morning to all. Today is another day we can come and celebrate before the Lord and thank him for his goodness, his gracious mercies. We had a wonderful sermon here this morning, and we were told that we need to let grace shape our response. And as Christians, our response to the Lord is obedience. Obedience always. And we are told that we are to honor the Lord, respect him always, and to show forth his greatness. Today we are here to rejoice in this precious moment, whereas we are having koinonia this morning. We are coming together as one to really have this breaking of bread here. And we all as Christians should know the meaning of this Lord's table. I want to say to you here this morning that those of you who know the Lord as your Lord and personal Savior, it is your responsibility and my responsibility to be part of the Lord's table. Strongly, I'm saying to you, anyone who chooses to abstain and would not be part of that are not actually letting grace shape your response. And you are actually operating in direct disobedience. As a child of God, if you are a child of God, you are to join us in what we are doing here this morning. Even if you are not a member of this assembly, but you are a member of the body of the Lord Jesus Christ, that gives you the right. So please join us as we share this morning. Amen. Let's all join in prayer and ask the Lord's blessings on what we are doing. Father, we thank you for your goodness. We thank you for your grace. And we thank you for your mercies, Father. We are aware that you have us all here this morning. It was not by our will or by our strength. It was your desire to bring us here this morning. And even as we have this wonderful time in your presence, we know that you are the host there this morning. We ask you to take control as we celebrate here today. And we ask in this mercies, Father, in Jesus' name. Amen.

So this morning, what we are doing, we are going to ask you to come out from your seat and join us down here. You come from the center aisle, and then you return to the side aisle to your seat as you do this morning. So please join us.

Scripture tells us in 1 Corinthians chapter 11 from verse 17 or from verse 24 that the very night that the Lord Jesus Christ was betrayed, he took bread and he gave unto his disciples. And he said to his disciples that this bread represents my body that is torn apart for you and for me. And he also says to the disciples, which trickled down to us as well, do this in remembrance of me. So today we are here having this special moment in the presence of the Lord who is the host among us now. We are now obeying his command and we are actually taking in the bread to honor the Lord our Jesus Christ. So please, take with me.

0: also at the Lord's table that very same night, which was a special night. The Lord also took the cup which contains the wine, and he said to his disciples that this wine represents my blood, which is also being shed for you. The night in which he said that, at that time, there was sadness in the room, because the Lord also explained that one of you in this room is going to actually sell me out. One of you is going to betray me. And because of that statement, there was a bit of sadness in the room. But that occasion here, there's no sadness here, because we are to rejoice. There is joy in that room right now as we gather together. The reason why is because the Lord did what he did in order to save our soul. And he wants us to rejoice. So at the time there was sadness, but today there is joy. And there is joy because our King rose from the grave. He defeated death and he defeated sin. And we are to rejoice every day. And when we stand here like this and we are honoring the King, we must do it from our heart with joy always. And for me, as I've always said in the past, whenever we are invited to a wedding, to above the present or somewhere, and it's a loved one of ours, we want to cheer them up. We want to rejoice and we want to make them know that we are happy. Today, I am asking you to join me as we raise our glass to the Lord and let us show our joy and let us drink unto his name. Drink with me, please. May the Lord God Almighty bless you. Thank you.
1: Bless the Lord, and truly it's always a privilege to be partaking in the Lord's table. Amen. Thank you, Ebenezer. Bless the name of Jesus. Hallelujah. And as we celebrate our pastors, as we appreciate our pastors, we have a few special ministry that we will take at this time. So we'll have right now a poem by Sister Patricia. Let her feel welcome as she comes to minister that poem. And after which, we'll have a special presentation in dance by Sister Donna.
2: Good afternoon, church. A pastor's heart. You prayed when we could not pray. You stood when we were falling. You wiped our tears along the way and kept on gently calling. You carried burdens no one knew, yet still you chose to serve. You gave your heart, your time, your strength to those you did not deserve. Through every trial, every tear, you pointed us to Christ. And when our faith was growing weak, you helped us hold on tight. Pastor, your labor is not in vain. God sees its sacrifice. He knows the tears you've shed in secret, the prayers you've lifted day and night. So today, we honor you with grateful hearts for answering when God called your name. You have poured out your life for his people, and for your faith, many have found their way. Keep running, Pastor, though the road is long. Keep preaching, even when the night feels dark. Keep serving, even when no one sees. For the God who called you will never leave you. And then you'll know every prayer was worth it. Every tear was worth it. Every sleepless night was worth it. Every soul you reached was worth it. And when your earthly journey is finally done, when every battle has been fought and every race has been run, may you stand before the throne and hear the words you've lived to hear. Well done, my good and faithful servant. Until that glorious day, Pastor, keep leading, keep praying, keep believing, for the lives you've touched today may become the souls you meet in eternity.

Well, bless the Lord. We show Jesus. And that's Pastor Ranley, Pastor Lester, and Pastor AJ for you. They will continue to speak Jesus over families, over our nations, over our church. Amen? Bless the Lord. I have a letter. Their pastor, there are some things that are difficult to say out loud. So I decide to put them on paper and let my heart speak. I may not always express it openly, and sometimes I may not even have the right words to say it. But I want you to know that I am deeply grateful for you. Thank you for taking me under your wings and allowing me to walk closely enough to learn from you. Thank you for giving me the mentorship, guidance, correction, patience, and opportunities that I desperately needed. You have invested in me in ways that I do not think I will ever be able to fully explain or repay. The last year has challenged the way I see and appreciate you. When I look back, I realize just how much I have learned, not only from the things you have taught me, but from watching you, serving alongside you, receiving your correction, and even enduring those rebukes that honestly were not always nice. But today, I can genuinely say thank you even for the rebukes. There were moments when I didn't understand why you were so hard on me. There were things I didn't necessarily want to hear, but I have come to understand that sometimes the person who truly loves you is not the one who tells you what you want to hear, but the one who cares enough to tell you what you need to hear. And Pastor, I appreciate you. I appreciate that about you. You don't just tell me what was comfortable. You challenged me. You corrected me. You pushed me. You saw things in me that I sometimes couldn't see myself. And whether I realize it in the moment or not, God used you to help shape me. So this is more than just a gift. This is a seed of appreciation. A small expression of gratitude for the countless ways you have poured into my life. I know a seed can never fully repay the soil that returned it or that nurtured it. But I pray that this seed represents my heart saying, Pastor, I see you, I appreciate you, I value you, and I am grateful. I will never forget the investment you have made in me. I pray that God will reward you for every prayer, every correction, every sacrifice, every word of wisdom, every opportunity, and every time you choose to pour into me. And as I continue this journey, I want you to know that I don't take your mentorship lightly. I want to make the investment count. I want my life, my character, my ministry, and my future to become evidence that what you poured into me did not fall on barren ground. I look forward to continuing to work with you, serving alongside you, learning from you, and growing under your leadership. And wheresoever God takes me in the years ahead, a part of what you have deposited into me will always be there. Thank you for taking a chance on me, Pastor Randy. Thank you for believing in me. Thank you for correcting me. Thank you for challenging me. Thank you for covering me, very importantly. Thank you for mentoring me. And most importantly, thank you for pouring into me. I may not say it often, but please know that I am genuinely grateful. May the seed I sow today be a small reflection of gratitude I carry in my heart. And may the fruit of my life one day be one of the greatest testimonies that your investment was worth it.
but rather your investment was worth it. With deep appreciation, respect, and gratitude. And this letter sounded like it came from me because I can relate. This letter came from none other but Pastor Dante Adams. And listen, that wasn't written just yesterday. It was written some months ago. And I'm sure, like I said, I can relate. Pastor Randy, thank you. We appreciate you. We love you. And Pastor Dante, thank you for sharing this with us. Amen. Bless the Lord. And I'm sure that many of us can relate to that, okay? His mentorship, his leadership, his caring, his strong rebuke, and it's all done in love. It's all because of the heart that Pastor Randy has to see people grow. And you know, Pastor Dante alluded to that in his message, that there are some pastors, they will die on the pulpit without having somebody that they train, without having somebody that they say, I mentored this person. And I speak from my heart because I remember telling a certain pastor, a group of pastors in the organization, have every pastor train somebody. And you know, that suggestion was blatantly refused. Sad state of the church today, Pastor Dante. But we thank God for people like Pastor Randy with vision. Amen? Amen? Amen. Amen. Bless the Lord. It was good to be here. So at this time, we want to do some presentations. First of all, we want to say, Pastor Dante, please stand. We appreciate you. We love you on behalf of Pastoral Care. Thank you for accepting our invitation and for ministering the Word of God as He led you today. So please receive this appreciation from us. To Sister Dante, please stand. Pastor Dante doesn't want to say anything about people here. But we do appreciate you. Thank you for supporting Pastor Dante and for being always by his side. May God continue to bless you. And to our very own, our senior pastor, right, Dr. Reverend Randy Rodney, will you please stand, Pastor, as we show some recognition to our pastor and our appreciation. Bless the Lord. Amen. Let's hear it for Pastor Randy. We do appreciate you. We love you. And we pray God continued blessings upon you. God bless you. Amen. And there is one other person that we want to recognize on this Pastor's Appreciation Day. Where's Sister Junie? She run, man. Sister Junie, we want you up there. Please, please come. Let us hear it for First Lady, Sister Junie Rodney, as we show some appreciation. God bless you, Sister J, and thank you for always standing by your man. God bless you. Continued blessings. Okay, bless the Lord. Bless the Lord. And now we come to our announcements that will guide us for the coming week. We want to say thanks to Pastor Dante for the ministry today. Okay? Amen? So on Tuesday, there is prayer meeting from 5:30 p.m. Please be there and to be on time as we will have some special prayer sessions this month, especially. Amen? As we continue to lift our pastors up in prayer. On Wednesday, there is Bible study at 5:30. Please come. Immediately after the service, Sister Juno would like to meet all the ladies briefly for a short time. So after the service, ladies, please remain for a short time as Sister J would like to meet with you. On Friday, there is youth service. All young people, please take note and make it a date. Be there and be on time. For TSUM, classes continue this week on Tuesday and Wednesday.
and the classes begin at 5:30. And this week we will do the course, Christ the Healer. Now the exam on the Gospel of the Kingdom will be held on Wednesday from 5 p.m. So all students of TSOM, please remember this. And we have a special announcement. And it reads, thanks to TGFG family for your overwhelming support for the launch of my book, Silent Screams and Pearl of Hope Ministry. Your prayers, encouragement, helping hands, and presence meant more to me than words can express. Thank you for standing with me and helping bring this to life. You made me feel loved, supported, and surrounded by family. Pastor Randy, thank you for embracing this vision from the beginning. I give God thanks for such a beautiful and successful evening, and for each of you who helped make it possible. May He bless you abundantly. And it ends with love and heartfelt gratitude, the Right Honorable Sister Ellen Paul. And Sister Ellen, congratulations again. We do love you and will continue to show our support and our appreciation for your endeavors and for your ministry in the Lord. We pray God continued blessings on you and Brother Paul. I keep forgetting Brother Paul's first name again, Sister Ellen. Desmond. May God continue to bless you all. For all those of you who viewed, who accompanied us via Facebook and YouTube and via the various radio stations, we thank you. It's always good to have you in our presence, worshiping and fellowshipping with us. We look forward to seeing you on Wednesday at 5:30 for our Bible study. And until then, may the blessings of God continue to be with you. May He bless you and keep you and guide you for the week. Let us stand as we pray. Bless the Lord. Amen. Hallelujah. Father, we give you thanks, we give you praise, and we give you glory, honor, and praise. All the praise belongs to you. For everything that happened here today, we praise you. For the songs, for your word, for the special ministry in dance and in poem, we give you thanks and we give you praise. As we go, we declare in the name of Jesus that we are blessed, that we are successful, that Father, in the name of Jesus, you will continue to provide for us. You will keep us safe and protected. In Jesus' name, amen and amen. God bless you as you go. Show some love. Give somebody a hug and tell them that you love them. Ladies, please meet Sister Junie on my left, which is your right.

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1: How great and magnificent is the name of my King of Kings, Jesus. His goodness and mercies endures forever and ever.

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Amen. Bless God. Y'all ain't that deep. The song says, Jesus is the rock. How many know his ways never change? He don't act funny with you. You know how some of you all are. You're all in my face today and tomorrow. You don't even know my name. But Jesus, he never changed. I felt the Holy Ghost. Jesus is. Look at your neighbor. Say, neighbor, come on, let's have some more church in here. Look at him and say, he is the rock.

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The world pursues the lust of the flesh, the lust of the eyes, and the pride of life. But these things do not lead to peace and joy in one's life, as the man in this story learned. Success as an athlete became his god, but he didn't find peace and joy until his heart and mind and very life were unshackled.

0: Miss McPherson.
1: Yes?
0: I'm afraid little Stephen may not make it.
1: Oh, no!
0: He was very dehydrated when he was brought in. We had him on an IV line, but he's not responding. He's in a deep coma.
1: He was with his aunt. I don't know what happened.
0: Have you been here all night?
1: Yes.
0: It's nearly dawn. Why don't you go home? Someone will call if there's any change. But, I say again, your son may not make it.
1: He's the first boy in my family in 2 generations. And he only made it 6 months.
2: Proclaiming the good news to a troubled world, this is Unshackled, true life stories dramatized and produced in Chicago by Pacific Garden Mission. Going nowhere. That's what you might say of the homeless who drift from one place to another seeking food and shelter. That's why Pacific Garden Mission keeps the doors open day and night to welcome these lost souls. Not only food and shelter, but showers and fresh clothing, even some medical and dental treatment are given without charge to hundreds of men, women, and children, thanks to caring friends who send financial gifts. Pastors and counselors help each one understand the choices that led to their dilemma. And by hearing the good news of the one who sticks closer than a brother, they can make the right choice for a future full of hope. Now for broadcast around the earth, here is episode number 3951 in the series Unshackled, the program that makes you face yourself and think.
1: Hello?
3: Is this Mrs. McPherson?
1: Yes.
3: I'm a nurse at the hospital where Stephen is a patient.
1: Is he going to make it?
3: He's out of the coma, Mrs. McPherson, but he'll have to stay in the hospital a couple of more weeks.
1: Why?
3: The nurses used too much heat on his legs, trying to get his blood pressure up, and he has third-degree burns. He needs to have skin grafts.
1: But he's alive. That's what matters. He's alive.
2: Still an infant, the man in our story would recover from his burns only to face potentially worse crises. This is the story of his escape, the true testimony of Stephen McPherson from the classic files of Unshackled.
4: My parents were 18 when I was born, and I was only a few days old when my father slipped out of town. So, Mama and her parents raised me. We lived in Virginia Beach, where Grandpa still made a little moonshine. He was his own best customer, and the fights he had with Grandma were fierce, yelling and throwing things. In the fall, he slaughtered hogs and held a big barbecue that drew a crowd.
5: Must be 100 or more people here, but at least they peaceful.
6: So far, busy stuffing their faces.
5: I like seeing folks stuffing their faces and drinking my home brew.
6: At least you're sober for this one day.
5: A man has to stay sober if he's gonna barbecue pork. People count on me.
6: That isn't all they count on you for.
5: What else?
6: The drunks around here get more than pork and homebrew from you. You wait and see. Before the day is over, they'll be hitting you up for some money.
5: Some of them get a little short sometimes.
6: Sometimes. Those guys are short all the time. Why do you do it?
5: Easy to lend than to listen to them cry.
6: Lend? If I could collect the money you lend to those moochers, I'd be rich.
4: Whenever Grandpa was drunk, he brandished a shotgun. So Mama and I and my brother would run to the neighbor's house for safety. All that running made my injured legs strong. In time, Mama got tired of his drunken rage and moved into her own apartment when I was 9. Once that year, my brother and I went back for a visit. And Grandpa was different, sober for one thing, as he sat my brother and me on his knees.
5: Boys, your mama took you away from here because of me. And I sure miss you. I wish things was different, but they're not, and I'm too old to change. I haven't always done right by you and your mama, but I care about you, and I hope you grow up to be better men than me.
4: A year later, Grandpa died, and Grandma asked us to come back and live with her. We were overjoyed. She seemed a lot more calm than she had been.
6: Boys, you know the lady that I work for? Well, she has a Bible on the table in her living room, always open. I took to reading it every time she went out to run errands. Then I bought one of my own. And now I'm

0: Know I'm a sinner. 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
1: I was 12 years old, so I prayed first, and then my younger brother prayed too. I read the Bible every day for several weeks after that, until my peers noticed. Then the persecution began. A friend started calling me names, and I wanted friendship more than I wanted a relationship with Christ. Although Mama sent us to Sunday school, we didn't go to church much, but I sang a duet now and then. One night the church elders were quarreling, and we overheard, so we vowed never to return. That summer, my 15th birthday came.
2: See what I got for you, Steve.
0: An electric guitar! Wow! Thank you, Mama!
2: You mentioned it often enough. Can't be much of a surprise.
0: Man, this is great!
3: Here comes the noise.
4: I'm gonna get me a snare drum, and we can have us a real band.
0: Yeah, we can get some other guys that play guitar to join us. We'll even form a group and start practicing.
4: Cool.
0: The school has a talent show next month. Bet you we can win.
2: All right. Find a place to practice. Your grandma don't want you making a racket in here.
3: Better here so you know where they are than out somewhere else.
1: Although we came in last at the talent show, we were not discouraged because the girl screamed and we received an offer to play at a night spot. But the parents of the other boys said no and the band dispersed. So that was the end of our ambition. Didn't matter because the track coach stirred up other hopes.
0: Mama, Grandma, the coach wants me on the varsity track team.
2: That's good, son.
3: When are you gonna have time for that?
0: They practice after school.
3: You mean you'll be coming home late?
2: How are you gonna get home?
0: They have an athletic bus that takes the team home.
3: Oh, that'll be okay then.
0: He thinks I can run fast enough to help win the 880 relay. He said I've got a fast pair of legs.
2: I know how you got them.
0: Yeah, running away from Grandpa.
1: My first varsity letter came when I was a ninth grader, with one coming every year after that. I ran cross country, 880, the mile, 440, and 220 if the coach needed me. I was a 10th grader on top of the world. I won a couple of races in the 500-yard dash, and the coach told me I was just 3/10 of a second off the national record. The athletic bus always stopped at a convenience store, and many of us guys stole things from the store. One night I stole a pen and some raisin cake. After I sat down in the bus, the manager came and ordered me back inside where he locked me in a dark room and called the police.
5: Empty your pockets. Is this yours?
0: Yes, sir.
5: You're coming with me.
0: Please don't mention this to my father.
1: I hadn't seen my father in 16 years. I was just deceiving him. The officer led me to his car, wrote something on a chart, and talked on the radio with the dispatcher. He gave them my name and said I was caught shoplifting. I was scared.
0: Why don't you let me go?
5: You were caught with stolen goods.
0: Most of the guys were doing it. I just happened to get caught.
5: Don't steal.
0: Please let me go.
5: Can't.
0: Didn't you ever steal when you were my age?
5: Nope, but I used to fight a lot. Let's go.
0: Are you gonna tell my mama and grandma?
5: Have to.
0: Oh, man.
5: Are you the mother of Stephen McPherson?
2: Yes, I am.
5: Is your husband home?
2: Stephen's daddy doesn't live with us.
5: Your son was caught shoplifting a raisin cake.
2: Stephen, were you hungry? We've got food at home.
5: This goes on his record, and if he gets in any more trouble, he could go to reform school.
2: Thank you, officer.
5: He seems like a good boy, ma'am.
2: He is a good boy.
5: Better talk to him, then. Have a good evening, ma'am.
2: Steven, why did you do it?
0: Mama, all of us boys try it, but I got caught.
2: Your daddy's coming over here in 15 minutes. What a time to see him after all these years.

0: The guilt of what I'd said and done loomed over me, and I lost a major race in the 500-yard dash. 2 months passed before my confidence returned, but I never again came close to the national record. In the spring of 1970, a new crisis hit our school.
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2: Are you okay? We heard there was trouble at school.
3: There sure was. I was sitting in class when some white kid dashed into the room yelling, "Swain's been knocked out near the staircase!" He was ready to kill somebody. And me being the only black kid in class, I was worried.
2: So what happened?
3: The teacher said, "Should we jump on Stephen because they beat Swain?"
2: Good for her.
3: Yeah. The kid cooled down and said, "No, I guess not."
4: Can you believe that?
3: I knew it was coming after those rumbles last year.
2: There's prejudice on both sides.
3: Yeah, and the black kids call me names because I escort the white kids.
2: You be careful, son.
3: They don't bother me. I'm an athlete.
0: The tension eased when detectives monitored the halls, but my running became very inconsistent. I would win a race and then lose one. My motivation wavered, too. I started skipping practice. That's how I was home when two men came to the house. Grandma seemed to know them and asked them to sit down.
5: Is this your grandson?
2: Yes, it is.
5: I see you're number two on the track team. The Lord could change that to number one.
3: Yes, sir. I know.
5: Let me show you what it takes to be number one with God. Isaiah the prophet said, "All we like sheep have gone astray. We have turned everyone to his own way, and the Lord hath laid on him the iniquity of us all." He's talking about Jesus. You see, my Bible here says, "For all have sinned and come short of the glory of God. As it is written, there is none righteous, no, not one." That includes you and me. We all need a Savior.
2: The Lord Jesus Christ.
5: Amen. Jesus took our sins to the cross. He suffered and died in our place because there is no other way. Do you understand that, Stephen?
3: Yes, sir.
5: "For God sent not his Son into the world to condemn the world, but that the world through him might be saved." The Bible promises, well, here, you read it.
3: All right. "If thou shalt confess with thy mouth the Lord Jesus and shalt believe in thine heart that God hath raised him from the dead, thou shalt be saved. For with the heart man believeth unto righteousness, and with the mouth confession is made unto salvation."
5: So, would you like to do that now?
3: What?
5: Would you like to receive Christ now?
3: No, sir, not yet.
0: I thought of my track team and how the coaches would laugh. The men said they'd pray for me and left, so the pressure was off. In 1971, the race riots started again. No one felt safe unless a teacher was visible. The next year, I finally made number one on the cross-country and indoor team. A few scholarship offers came, but not the ones I wanted.
6: What's up, bro?
3: Not much.
6: Mama said you got a college scholarship.
3: Not the one I wanted. The coach lied to me.
6: What do you mean?
3: A girl that works in the athletic office told me that a letter came from UCLA about me, and they put it in a trash can.
6: You think it's true?
3: Yeah. She told me to go back and check the trash can, so I did. Couldn't find it.
6: Man, I would be furious.
4: I was. I even talked to the coach and the principal. Didn't do no good.
6: How do you take it, Steve?
4: I thought about quitting school, but not while Vietnam is still going on. So I'm just gonna pick my own college.
0: The race problems continued my senior year. I was tired of it all. The prejudice, the smoke bombs and police, even two killings at a party. But when I got to my predominantly black college, I saw the same bigotry. I joined the track team where immorality ruled when we traveled to other cities. Some of the guys smoked marijuana, but I didn't. Not then. I was still living at home, commuting to campus. Summer came and I got a job at a steel welding plant. 2 weeks later, the accident happened.
2: Steven, what happened to your hand?
4: I was reaching for a glove and got my hand caught in a conveyor belt.
2: Merciful heavens.
4: The belt was just going around a pulley and I hollered, "Turn off the machine! Turn it off!"
2: Good thing somebody heard you.
4: Sure is. All that noise, I fainted.
2: I never knew you to faint in all your life.
4: When I came to, a truck driver and two foremen were standing over me. They took me to the emergency room.
2: All those bandages. Is there a hand in there?
4: Yeah, I still have my hand, but it sure hurts. And I can't work now. I was doing so well, too. The head foreman told me I could be foreman in no time.
2: Steve, the Lord is trying to get your attention. He could have let your hand be taken. Remember that.
0: That summer, for the first time, I smoked marijuana with old friends from high school. I was a poor example to my brother, who began getting in trouble with the law. I quit smoking about 2 weeks before track team tryouts in college and came in first. But when the team traveled for the first track meet, I didn't go because my grades were not good. The team did poorly and the coach was angry at me, so I quit the team.
2: You quit the team? Why'd you do that?
4: The coach heard about my plans to transfer schools, and he's mad at me for not going with him to a track meet. But I wanted to get my grades up.
7: Grades are more important than sports.
4: I thought so. Coach didn't.
7: You'll have more time to study now.
4: Yeah. No more practice every day.
7: You can even get a job.
4: I already got one. Working for the Navy recruiting office on campus.
0: That week was rough. One of the coaches cursed me in front of a group of other coaches. I thought about getting a gun and ending it all. But two sailors at work talked to me about Christ. I rejected the gospel, but also my suicidal thoughts. Then my car was stolen, and that was too much. My brother was facing prison, and my life was a shambles. One night in my despair, I screamed, "God, where are you?"
7: You're awful quiet tonight, Steve.
4: Believe it or not, I was thinking about my brother. I wonder how he's doing.
7: He made some bad decisions.
2: I sure hope he learns his lesson while in that place.
4: Maybe the wrong lesson.
7: He wouldn't listen to anything I said.
4: I didn't say enough.
2: What do you mean?
4: I was always busy with my own plans, no time for him.
7: We tried to raise him right, always sent you boys to church.
4: If I just had my car, I could go visit him. Makes me mad somebody's stealing it like that.
2: The world isn't perfect, Stephen. Things used to be better, though.
0: A year went by. I quit smoking pot, but my life was no better. I drank steadily. One night, a friend and I went to a dance at the Navy base, and outside on the street, I saw my car. We reported it to the military police, who detained the sailor, who blamed a local car dealer.
7: Did you get your car back?
4: Not yet. They impounded it.
7: So what happens now?
4: They're still investigating. When they find the dealer, they're going to take me along when they question him.
2: How did you know it was your car?
4: I had put some putty on the left rear fender. My friend didn't believe it was my car until I showed him that.
7: They released the sailor then?
4: Yeah. I feel kind of sorry for him. He's a victim too. Neither one of us has a car now.
0: It turned out the car dealer was almost dying, so they didn't question him, which angered me. Guilt couldn't be established, but still, the police gave me my car. The next year, my grade point average soared, and I was elated. In the spring, I was relaxing in the student lounge when a guy walked in with a Bible under his arm and sat down near me.
8: Mind if I share something with you?
4: Not at all. I'm not going anywhere.
8: This verse from John changed my life. Jesus said unto her, I am the resurrection and the life. He that believeth in me, though he were dead, yet shall he live. And whosoever liveth and believeth in me shall never die. Believest thou this?
4: It sounds deep, but what exactly does it mean to believe like that?
8: Yeah, it means trusting him with your life. See, our sins separate us from God. It's like a spiritual dead end, and we can't fix it ourselves.
4: So how does Jesus change that?
8: He took the hit for us. He died on the cross to pay for our sins, and then he beat death by rising again. Salvation is a free gift. You just have to receive it and trust him. Give your life to him.
4: So it's not about being perfect?
8: Not at all. It's about having faith in Christ. Knowing that, would you want to trust Christ today?
0: The verses he read were familiar to me, but that day they burned in my heart, and I nodded. Yes. God lifted the burden of sin as I prayed the sinner's prayer with him. Then I had a terrible thought and looked around. What if someone saw me pray with that man? I decided to be a secret disciple so I wouldn't be persecuted. The urge for drugs vanished. In June, my aunt noticed that I wasn't even drinking. She asked me if I was saved, and I confessed the truth. Sure enough, she told everyone.
9: When did this happen, Stephen?
4: April.
9: Why didn't you tell someone?
4: Because I knew you would spread it around the neighborhood, and my brother and his friends would make fun of me.
9: Never mind them. You just pay attention to God from now on.
0: My brother made fun of me for reading the Bible, so I read in my car for hours. I started reading in June and finished the entire Bible in October.
4: Grandma, you got a minute?
9: You know I do.
4: I've been a Christian for a year now, but I'm not a very good Christian.
9: I see the change in you, Steve.
4: I'm not very consistent. I go to parties, but it's not the same.
9: Because you're not the same. The Bible says we are a peculiar people.
4: The Bible also says, whosoever believeth on him shall not be ashamed.
9: That's right.
4: I read the whole Bible in my car because I didn't want my brother and his friends to make fun of me.
9: And look where he is now, back in prison.
4: But I shouldn't be ashamed or afraid of what others say. I should be telling about Jesus. Grandpa's old drinking buddy died recently, and I never said a word to him about the Lord. God says if we don't warn the wicked and he dies, his blood will I require at thine hand. I thought of that, Grandma.
9: Those sound like God's convictions. So what will you do about it?
4: I should be telling folks in the neighborhood, guys in college, guys on the track team. I'm a coward.
9: God can change that, Stephen. The Bible says we shouldn't be ashamed of Jesus.
4: The best decision I made was to go to camp this summer. I really sought God.
9: That's good.
4: I'm going to start going to church with you every week, Grandma. I'm not going to be ashamed anymore.
1: Next week, we'll hear how Stephen would travel halfway around the world to fulfill that vow. 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This program will feature the very words of Billy Sunday, Charles Spurgeon, Dwight L. Moody, and many more, all dramatized and delivered by our very own Unshackled actors. 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And we'd be happy to consider yours for a possible production. This is program number 3951. Heard in this classic true story of Stephen McPherson Part 1 were Ryan Priester, Barbara Blomquist, Victor Cole, Alana Arenas, David Zarbach, and Michael Martin. Original music, Don Badorf. Sound effects, David Zarbach. 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Script, Kenitha Gabler and Jack O'Dell. 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So until next time, unless our Lord returns before then, I'm Timothy Gregory, reminding you that the doors to Pacific Garden Mission are open night and day. 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
1: Also I in the first year of Darius the Mede, even I stood to confirm and to strengthen him. And now will I shew thee the truth. Behold, there shall stand up yet 3 kings in Persia, and the 4th shall be far richer than they all. And by his strength through his riches he shall stir up all against the realm of Grecia. And a mighty king shall stand up, that shall rule with great dominion, and do according to his will. And when he shall stand up, his kingdom shall be broken, and shall be divided toward the 4 winds of heaven, and not to his posterity, nor according to his dominion which he ruled, for his kingdom shall be plucked up even for others beside those. And the king of the south shall be strong, and one of his princes, and he shall be strong above him, and have dominion. His dominion shall be a great dominion. And in the end of years they shall join themselves together, for the king's daughter of the south shall come to the king of the north to make an agreement, but she shall not retain the power of the arm, neither shall he stand, nor his arm, but she shall be given up, and they that brought her, and he that begat her, and he that strengthened her in these times. But out of a branch of her roots shall one stand up in his estate, which shall come with an army, and shall enter into the fortress of the king of the north, and shall deal against them, and shall prevail, and shall also carry captives into Egypt their gods, with their princes, and with their precious vessels of silver and of gold, and he shall continue more years than the king of the north. So the king of the south shall come into his kingdom, and shall return into his own land. But his sons shall be stirred up, and shall assemble a multitude of great forces, and one shall certainly come, and overflow, and pass through. Then shall he return, and be stirred up, even to his fortress. And the king of the south shall be moved with choler, and shall come forth and fight with him, even with the king of the north, and he shall set forth a great multitude, but the multitude shall be given into his hand. And when he hath taken away the multitude, his heart shall be lifted up, and he shall cast down many 10,000s, but he shall not be strengthened by it. For the king of the north shall return, and shall set forth a multitude greater than the former, and shall certainly come after certain years with a great army and with much riches. And in those times there shall many stand up against the king of the south. Also the robbers of thy people shall exalt themselves to establish the vision, but they shall fall. So the king of the north shall come and cast up a mount, and take the most fenced cities, and the arms of the south shall not withstand, neither his chosen people, neither shall there be any strength to withstand. But he that cometh against him shall do according to his own will, and none shall stand before him, and he shall stand in the glorious land which by his hand shall be consumed. He shall also set his face to enter with the strength of his whole kingdom, and upright ones with him, thus shall he do, and he shall give him the daughter of women, corrupting her, but she shall not stand on his side, neither be for him. After this shall he turn his face unto the isles, and shall take many, but a prince for his own behalf shall cause the reproach offered by him to cease. Without his own reproach he shall cause it to turn upon him. Then he shall turn his face toward the fort of his own land, but he shall stumble and fall and not be found. Then shall stand up in his estate a raiser of taxes in the glory of the kingdom. But within few days he shall be destroyed, neither in anger nor in battle. And in his estate shall stand up a vile person to whom they shall not give the honor of the kingdom, but he shall come in peaceably and obtain the kingdom by flatteries. And with the arms of a flood shall they be overflown from before him, and shall be broken, yea, also the prince of the covenant. And after the league made with him he shall work deceitfully, for he shall come up, and shall become strong with a small people. He shall enter peaceably, even upon the fattest places of the province, and he shall do that which his fathers have not done, nor his fathers' fathers. He shall scatter among them the prey, and spoil, and riches, yea, and he shall forecast his devices against the strongholds, even for a time. And he shall stir up his power and his courage against the king of the south with a great army, and the king of the south shall be stirred up to battle with a very great and mighty army. But he shall not stand, for they shall forecast devices against him. Yea, they that feed of the portion of his meat shall destroy him, and his army shall overflow, and many shall fall down slain. And both these kings' hearts shall be to do mischief, and they shall speak lies at one table, but it shall not prosper, for yet the end shall be at the time appointed. Then shall he return into his land with great riches, and his heart shall be against the holy covenant, and he shall do exploits and return to his own land. At the time appointed he shall return and come toward the south, earth, but it shall not be as the former or as the latter. For the ships of Chittim shall come against him, therefore he shall be grieved and return, and have indignation against the holy covenant. So shall he do, he shall even return and have intelligence with them that forsake the holy covenant. An arm shall stand on his part, and they shall pollute the sanctuary of strength, and shall take away the daily sacrifice, and they shall place the abomination that maketh desolate. And such as do wickedly against the covenant shall be corrupt by flatteries, but the people that do know their God shall be strong and do exploits. And they that understand among the people shall instruct many, yet they shall fall by the sword and by flame, by captivity and by spoil many days. Now when they shall fall, they shall be holpen with a little help, but many shall cleave to them with flatteries, and some of them of understanding shall fall, to try them and to purge, and to make them white, even to the time of the end. Yet it is yet for a time appointed. And the king shall do according to his will, and he shall exalt himself and magnify himself above every god, and shall speak marvelous things against the God of gods, and shall prosper till the indignation be accomplished, for that is determined shall be done. Neither shall he regard the God of his fathers, nor the desire of women, nor regard any god, for he shall magnify himself above all. But in his estate shall he honor the God of forces, and a god whom his fathers knew not shall he honor with gold and silver and with precious stones and pleasant things. Thus shall he do in the most strongholds with a strange god, whom he shall acknowledge and increase with glory, and he shall cause them to rule over many, and shall divide the land for gain. And at the time of the end shall the king of the south push at him, and the king of the north shall come against him like a whirlwind, with chariots and with horsemen, and with many ships, and he shall enter into the countries, and shall overflow and pass over. He shall enter also into the glorious land, and many countries shall be overthrown. But these shall escape out of his hand, even Edom and Moab, and the chief of the children of Ammon. He shall stretch forth his hand also upon the countries, and the land of Egypt shall not escape. But he shall have power over the treasures of gold and of silver, and over all the precious things of Egypt. And the Libyans and the Ethiopians shall be at his steps. But tidings out of the east and out of the north shall trouble him. Therefore he shall go forth with great fury to destroy and utterly to make away many. And he shall plant the tabernacles of his palace between the seas and the glorious holy mountain. Yet he shall come to his end, and none shall...

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2: Dear Lord, we praise and worship you today. You are exalted in our midst. We ask for forgiveness for every sin we have done. Have mercy on us, our Father. As we start our program today, let your guidance and protection be upon us. Send your Spirit to us and give us wisdom. We thank you for all the blessings we have received. We also thank you for the lives of the people in this place. Be glorified in everything we do. In your name we pray. Amen.
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I'm taking this time out to say a pleasant evening to everyone, wherever you are tuned in at this time. 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Wishing you all the best on a Sunday night. Hope that you've had a pleasant week. Hope that you had a good day so far and you had a week that was productive, a week that was safe, a week that was sung, a week where everything worked out for you. And you're looking forward as you end the weekend. You'll be doing that in my company and you'll be doing that in the best of company as I give you the best of information, education, and also inspiration. And I'll be putting you to rest with the best of songs, the best of music on a Sunday night for the final hour, putting you into the right frame of mind to end the weekend and to enter into the new working week. So stay with me and invite someone to tune in too, as you can download our applications, Life101, SBE Radio, TDN, and listen to us on the go. 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Welcome aboard. Hi, telephone numbers if you'd like to touch base with me, 0590-212060. That's the landline, 0590. Some people say 0590. We say 0590-212060. And you could call me via the cell phone or send me your WhatsApp messages at 0690-756-815. 0690-756-815. That's how we do it. If you're listening outside of French territory, the number to dial is +590-690-756-815. That's +590-690-756-815. Welcome, everyone, and I hope that you'll remain in my company until I say goodbye.

Already started. Let's do it this one for the listening pleasure of Mr. David Remy, who celebrated his birthday yesterday, requested by your wife Healy. A special one for you by Foster Xavier.

One day things will work out for my good, you know. As you heard, this one is an AI generated song, and you have so many. We have so many AI generated songs online now, and they're flooding the internet. They're flooding every musical field and everywhere, and everything now has gone artificial intelligence. You just write the words, or you just ask for it, and it just gives you a song. Where are we going from here? Are we losing our human talent? Are we losing our minds? Are we using our heads? Are we using our nervous system? What is happening? And we have all those beautiful songs, but in it all, that's how it is. There was a little television series called As the World Turns. Well, as the world turns, then things are getting, some are getting out of hand, some are getting into hand. So we just have to, are we going with the flow? I said it is not always good to go with the flow, because it is only dead fish that goes with the flow. So you must not just go with the flow, but you must know where you draw your limits and draw the line. Nous, on a tellement chanson à présent qui a intelligence artificielle qui a généré à présent. 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That's how we do it. That's how we give you the best of information, education, and inspiration on a Sunday night. Let's go back to a regular song. This one for the listening pleasure of Hilda Patouche Radio Moi Alexander. Enjoy this one by your favorite artist.

0: Forgiveness is not weakness. In marriage, forgiveness is not surrender. It is wisdom. The elders say the person who carries anger to bed sleeps with an enemy. You cannot live with someone and never offend each other. If you keep records of wrongs, you will soon need a bigger book. Forgiveness keeps the house light. Without it, love becomes heavy. Forgiveness is not weakness. In marriage, forgiveness is not surrender. It is wisdom. The elders say the person who carries anger to bed sleeps with an enemy. You cannot live with someone and never offend each other. If you keep records of wrongs, you will soon need a bigger book. Forgiveness keeps the house light. Without it, love becomes heavy.
1: Inspiration.
2: Yes, that's why we need to learn to forgive. Saying a pleasant evening to Clifton Fontaine, always locked in. I'm his company on a Sunday. Wishing you all the best, Clifton. Hope that you're having the courage and strength to endure. And may God definitely see you through. Good evening to my sister Ziska, to my brother Belgrave, to all the others listening, wherever you are tuned in, wherever you are locked in. I already said Diana is locked in and everyone else locked in. Just drop me a note in the chat and I will know that you are listening. Don't hesitate to do that. Good evening to Lauren. Good evening to Always Locked In also. Good evening to Iris, Always Locked In on a Sunday night. Angel, locked in. Good evening to you. Wishing you all the best, and our other folks, whoever they are listening. Sometimes the names don't come to mind, but if you are tuning in and you're listening, just give me a buzz and then I will definitely give you a shout. Let's prepare for the news coming up in a little while. In the meantime, let's take a little bit of this one from Lester Lewis out of Jamaica.
3: Committed to us the message of reconciliation.

Welcome to the news. My name is Clayton Flora. First of all, from Dominica. Dominica was among the Caribbean countries participating in regional efforts to strengthen fisheries and aquaculture governance following the 17th special meeting of the Ministerial Council of the Caribbean Regional Fisheries Mechanism, CRFM, in Trelawney, Jamaica. The meeting held on September 28 during the 20th Caribbean Week of Agriculture brought together ministers responsible for fisheries, aquaculture, and the blue economy. The discussions are particularly relevant to Dominica, which is a member of the CRFM and has been working with regional partners on sustainable management of its marine resources. Dominica formally signed to the CRFM agreement in 2025 alongside Anguilla, the Bahamas, and Montserrat. The Council also approved three new protocols under the Caribbean Community Common Fisheries Policy covering marine spatial planning, aquatic food traceability, and measures to combat illegal, unreported, and unregulated fishing. CRFM said the protocols are intended to strengthen regional coordination, improve transparency across seafood value chains, and support sustainable management of marine resources. Dominica plans to launch a national missing person alert system on October 5 with separate alerts for children, vulnerable people, other missing adults, and incidents involving police officers. National Security and Legal Affairs Minister Reuben Blackmore announced the plan at a recent ministry press conference. He said the system would allow the public and media to join the search quickly, giving investigators more eyes and ears across the country. He explained that a pink alert will apply to missing children and minors. The proposed blue alert will concern incidents involving a serving officer and a person believed to pose a threat who is at large. A separate alert will cover people who may be unable to protect themselves because of a disability or other vulnerability, while a general alert will cover other missing adults, he stated. Police Chief Lincoln Corbett endorsed the initiative and said the operational rules would be explained at the official launch. Locally, the president of the Guadeloupe Regional Council, Argy Chalus, has announced plans to appeal after the Paris Criminal Court found him guilty on Wednesday, September 30, of embezzling public funds between June 2012 and 2017. He was sentenced to a 2-year suspended prison term, fined €100,000, and barred from holding public office for 5 years without provisional enforcement. The court upheld nearly all the charges, including irregularities in the use of his parliamentary office expense allowance and multiple unjustified reimbursements claimed from the Bimaho Town Hall. Gabriel Serville, president of the Territorial Collectivity of Guyane, died in hospital in Cayenne on Wednesday, September 30, at the age of 67, the authority announced. In a statement, the CTG said he passed away gently that morning, surrounded by his family. Seville had spent 7 months receiving treatment in mainland France after being hospitalized in November 2024. On returning home in June 2025, he spoke publicly about his fight against cancer. He later resumed his political duties, remaining committed to Guyane's development. One of his final achievements was the signing in July 2026 of an agreement granting Guyane associate membership in CARICOM. From the region, U.S. Secretary General Antonio Guterres condemned Monday's reported gang attacks in Gaumont Artibonite Department, Haiti, his spokesman said on Wednesday. The horrific attack, which reportedly left at least 11 people dead, is another reminder of the heavy toll that gang violence continues to take on Haitians living in areas under the control or influence of armed gangs, said Stefan Jujarric, the spokesman.
The incident also underscored the urgency of strengthening security efforts in Haiti, including through the full deployment of the Gang Suppression Force and the need to improve the broader efforts to address the drivers of violence and instability in the country, the spokesman said at a regular briefing. More than 3,000 people were killed in Haiti between January and June, he said, citing data from the UN Office of the High Commissioner for Human Rights. The government has signaled that it will consider raising Antigua and Barbuda's age of sexual consent from 16 to 18 following calls in Parliament for the law to be reviewed as part of wider efforts to protect children from sexual abuse. The issue emerged during Monday's debate on the Sexual Offences Amendment Bill 2026 when opposition leader Jamal Pringle argued that the current age of consent should be brought into line with other legal thresholds that take effect at 18. Pringle said it was inconsistent for a young person to be legally able to consent to sex at 16 while still being unable to vote or exercise certain other adult rights. The current Sexual Offences Act treats 16 as the key threshold for consensual sexual activity, with specific offences applying to sexual conduct involving people below that age. The proposal received support from several government members during the debate. In the international news, a Fly Dubai flight traveling from Dubai to Tel Aviv, Israel, was diverted to Saudi Arabia on Wednesday after an apparent fight between the aircraft's two pilots left both injured and triggered a series of emergency signals. According to The Guardian, flight FZ-1073, a Boeing 737, was carrying between 160 and 180 passengers when the incident occurred roughly 2.5 hours after it left Dubai. Flight tracking data showed the aircraft making a sudden descent of nearly 14,000 feet in less than 30 seconds before an emergency signal was transmitted. Reuters is reporting that the perpetrator was of Omani heritage. Meanwhile, Israeli Prime Minister Benjamin Netanyahu said that one of the pilots stabbed the other and that the attack was meant to crash the plane. He joined his defense minister Israel Katz in claiming it was a terror attack. The Israeli Prime Minister's office said the situation was under control and that arrangements were being made to return the passengers to Israel. Finally, in the news this evening, a simple new test could prevent thousands of women from having painful, invasive checks of womb cancer, doctors said last week. Currently, women who are tested for the disease undergo internal ultrasound scans, a biopsy of the womb lining, and a hysteroscopy, which involves sending a camera into the womb. All are invasive to patients and costly to the services. The new test could change all that. Developed by the University of Manchester, England, it detects cancer by looking at cells collected from urine and vaginal fluid. In a trial involving 1,864 women, it identified more than 80% of cancers and was 98.8% accurate in ruling out the disease. Women who experience bleeding after menopause are most likely to benefit from the test. While only 5 to 10% of them ultimately have cancer, all are given referrals to test for the disease. This concludes the news in English for this week. Until next week.

every Tuesday from 7 to 9 p.m. Tune into Life101Radio.net, TDNRadio.net, RoyalCentralPraiseLive.com, SBERadio.com, and PraiseAustin.com, where we pray, exhort you, and study the Word of God. Join us.